From the parking lot of the Playtone Records World Headquarters building in the City of Broadcasting in Santa Monica, California, it's the Summer Solstice edition of Songs from the Back of the Station Wagon. And we are here in California, the swimming pools movie star. Hey, we're like Ma and Pa Kettle, Ed Ruscha, and Thomas Mann. Coming to California to see maybe Disneyland and the Pacific Ocean Park, where Dr. Richard Kimball finally caught the one-armed man who murdered his wife. It's a fun place for the whole family, as we will soon find out for ourselves. Pacific Ocean Park. In California, from Weed, that's the name of a town up north, to Red Bluff, to Turlock, to Taft, to Toluca Lake, to the borderline of Tijuana, with A&W root beer stands and drive-in movies, with San Onofre Beach and Half Dome, Death Valley Days and Wolfman Jack at Night, blowing through the AM frequency all the way up the Central Valley. Girls in white t-shirts mouthing I love you to the boys in the hot rods to hell. Clap for that Wolfman Jack. They called it the coast in the days of getting here by train. The super chief you caught in Chicago. San Francisco was Baghdad by the bay when Willie Mays was not allowed to live where he wanted. And that was when the Raiders played in Oakland. The San Fernando Valley, well, it was orange groves, and Hollywood had the Gower Gulch and the Sunset Strip. San Diego had a zoo. Monterey, well, it had John Steinbeck. And Joan Didion slouched along towards Bethlehem. In music, well, the Wrecking Crew and Herb Albert and a wall of sound from that crazy specter of a man. We'll hear from all of them. And hey, this is Santa Monica. Not just a landing pad for the station wagon, but also the prime talk-over music for this show. It's from the 1955 album Modern Sounds from California, Volume 1. It features a brilliant ensemble of California's top bebop and jazz artists, including Conte Candolini on trumpet, Jimmy Guifri on clarinet and sax, Clyde Dunn on the tenor sax. You want some hip cats to go along with the Royal Canyon hippies and the lifeguards of the Venice Pier, where the American debris meets the sea? Hey, Dunn! As the sun reaches, or has reached, the apex in the sky, came the summer solstice of June 21st, when the kids out of school season of summer became a daily experience in a lime slush or a wedge of watermelon makes for the perfect reason to pull over and take in a view of the grapevine. It's a West Coast California journey we are making with the same joy and promise of possibility, as did, well, you know, Fred and Ethel Mertz, Ricky and Lucy Ricardo, all here on the Boss Radio 66.

0: tonight.
1: Oh, yeah.
0: Well, I know you're going to pick up that fine little girl.
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0: All right.
3: From Dolphins of Hollywood, the music is sweet. Also here at Dolphins of Hollywood, you can either lose or get those blues. And here at Dolphins of Hollywood, the music is also hot. Put them all together and what do you have? The Super 2-for-1 Record Store, Dolphins of Hollywood, Man Alive, On With a Jive, coming to you from 1065.

0: Edward White went by the stage name The Great Gates and signed with newly established Selective label, and that was in 1949. We hear his Central Rocks, or we did. That was released in 52. Now, it never happened for The Great Gates, despite coming to the Golden State all the way from Philadelphia when he was a kid. When none other than Sammy Franklin turned down a chance to record Joe Liggins' composition called The Honey Dripper, Liggins decided to start his own band. Enter Joe Liggins and his Honey Drippers. Yeah, that's right. He believed in this tune so much he named the band after it, The Honey Dripper, which we heard was released in 45 and charted for 18 weeks. Wowza. This song was everywhere, especially heard floating down L.A.'s Central Avenue. That was back when songs came on 78s. We heard Brother Woodman and the Chanters featuring Eugene Ford on Watts, W-A-T-T-S. William Woodman Jr., and when he was a tenor saxophonist, and he played the clarinet, not to be confused with his father, trombonist William Woodman Sr., and he was also the brother of trombonist Britt Woodman and married to blues singer Candy Rivers. Now, that is quite a musical family. The release date is a little unclear, but it seems that was, let's call it 55, and it was a true single. It had no B-side, and it was recorded with Valentine Records. We heard Dick Huggy Boy, Hug. He was speaking of Dolphins of Hollywood for a two-for-one source of 45s and LPs. That's my record store. Little Esther sang of cherry wine. Little Esther Phillips, that is, when her parents divorced during her adolescence. Well, she divided her time between her father in Houston, Texas, and her mother in the Watts District of Los Angeles. She won the amateur talent contest in 49 at the Barrel House Club, owned by our own and beloved Johnny Otis. Where would Boss Radio be without Johnny Otis? He was so impressed that he recorded Little Esther Phillips for her Modern Records and added her to his traveling review, the California Rhythm and Blues Caravan. Now, speaking of the great Johnny Otis, hey, we got one from him too. Telephone, baby. Johnny was a seminal influence on California R&B, rock and roll. He discovered many artists early in their careers who went on to become highly successful, including, yes, Little Esther Phillips and Etta James, Alan O'Day, Big Mama Thornton, no lie, Johnny Ace, Jackie Wilson, Little Willie John, Hank Ballard, and the Robin Sugar Pie DeSanto, and more. Otis has been called the godfather of rhythm and blues, and his orchestra played at the third annual Cavalcade of Jazz concert held at California's Wrigley Field in Los Angeles. That was in 47. Now, check out his TV show on the YouTube. It is bitchin'. California Baby. That was released in 59 by the A-side Casting My Spell on You, one of my favorite records of all time that I heard for the very first time right here on the Boss Radio. It is true.
1: It's a discovery.
0: And we've been talking over Gene Phillips's Stealin' the Blues, as in S-T-E-L-I-N apostrophe. Gene Phillips may have been forgotten if it wasn't for the Ace label, who reissued most of his output. He did a fair bit of session work, and he backed artists like Winoni Harris, Percy Mayfield, Calvin Bowes, Duke Henderson, yes, Johnny Otis, Preston Love, King Porter, all to the delight of the Stingray Cats, right here on the Boss Radio 66.

0: Now, this is the Sandals, a track called Wild as the Sea. They were a surf music band formed in 62, were the Sandals. Hey, 62, that's early. Now, they're most famous for scoring the surf documentary, the classic The Endless Summer, which was directed, produced, and edited and narrated by Bruce Brown, which follows surfers Mike Hinson and Robert August on a surfing trip around the world. Then we had Kitty Lester singing West Coast. She was born, not Kitty Lester, but Revoida Frierson. And if you have ever known anyone named Revoida, well, if so, call us on the boss line. Hey, and say who and when. Debbie, give the people the number of the boss line, okay?
1: That number is 917-525-3720.
0: All right. Kitty Lester was an actor as well. Did you know that? She played Hester Sue Terhune on the American television series Little House on the Prairie. As a kid, she won a scholarship to study music at San Francisco State College. And in the early 50s, she was playing at the city's Purple Onion Club, famous joint. West Coast, that was released in 65 with the B-side I'll Be Looking Back. KDIA, Lucky 13. Well, that was a soul station in Oakland, California, with a studio smack by the foot of the Bay Bridge, as I recall, with a DJ who went by the name of Sly Stone, as in of the Family Stone. And we've heard that anecdote before, haven't we? Big J. McNeely was a tenor sax player who teamed with his older brother, Robert, and he made his first recordings with drummer, yes, Johnny Otis. Hey, let's call this the Johnny Otis Show. Johnny ran the Barrel House Club that stood only a few blocks from McNeely's home in Los Angeles. Heard about that talent show they had. Might be a moment to shout out the Barrel House Club at 107th and Wilmington in Watts, a rhythm and blues nightclub opened in 48 and co-owned by Johnny Otis, Bardu Ali, and Tila Ali. It was named in honor of the Barrel House in Omaha, Nebraska, which was the first club in that district to welcome both black and white customers. Shortly after he performed on Otis's Barrel House stomp, Ralph Bass, an A&R man for Savoy Records, promptly signed Big J and Back Shack Track that was released in 59 on the Swingin' record label, and it was backed by a tune called There Was Something Out of Your Mind on the B-side. KSOL, K-Soul, the House of Music, that was on East 14th. That was a major thoroughfare to the shoppers in Oakland. Johnny's House Party Part 1? Well, that came from Johnny Hartsman, an electric blues and soul blues musician out of San Francisco in the 50s and 60s. The record was an R&B hit in 57 for Music City. That was a record label from the musical city of Berkeley, California, which was founded by Ray Dobard. Music City, well, that's also the track we heard by The Pleasures from 65. And hello, Etta James? With The Wallflower, a tune also known as Roll With Me, Henry, and Dance With Me, Henry. That was from 55 and written by her, yes, Johnny Otis, and finger-popping time Hank Ballard. That was recorded at Modern Records, a Los Angeles studio started by those Bahari brothers. It was one of several answer songs to Work With Me, Annie by Hank Ballard and has the same 12-bar blues form. Now, did you notice that? And here is a ringing interjection from, looks like we got Sarah Mitchell from the research department up on the 14th floor. What up, Sarah?
2: What up, Tom? You know, I never considered the sheer volume of answer songs. We've featured so many on the shows over the years, but there are hundreds.
0: Uh-huh.
2: Thousands.
0: Yeah.
2: Millions.
0: Yeah.
2: I've searched high and low for the very first answer song because I like knowing things, but there's no definitive first.
0: Yeah.
2: If I had to guess, which I know you don't explicitly pay me for my guesses, but, you know, maybe we should actually discuss my contract if you have time later.
0: Discuss your contract. Oh, yeah. We'll get that contract meeting set up real pronto.
2: Will do, boss. Mm. But back to business.
0: Yeah.
2: The first ever answer song was probably not even recorded and perhaps, almost definitely, happened before humans even had the technology to record music, which led me to think about all of the art that has existed in the world that maybe only one or two or a few people have felt the impact of. And there's something sad but beautiful about that.
0: Mm.
2: Like, deeply sad.
0: Uh-huh.
2: But mostly beautiful.
0: Yeah.
2: And that was my existential wandering of the day.
0: Yeah, well, existential wandering, you say. Well, hey, that's what we all get paid to do here on the Boss Radio 66.

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2: Watch for Robin and me on Channel 7 Wednesday and Thursday nights. And keep it on KHJ for more clues in the Batphone secret number contest.

We are talking over the Wrecking Crew, the Los Angeles session musicians of legend. We've heard about them before here in the station wagon. You know, you think you were listening to a particular artist and their bands, but no. You were hearing the Wrecking Crew. And this is their cover of You've Lost That Love and Feeling. That was written by Phil Spector, Barry Mann, and Cynthia Weil. The Bobby Fuller Four, which was formed in 62 in Fuller's hometown of El Paso, Texas. Well, they went on to produce some of the most memorable hits under the Mustang Records label here in Hollywood. Those Memories of You was released in 64. Now, sadly, the band's short-lived career ended in a tragedy that I'm just finding out about as I read you these words. When Bobby Fuller was found dead under mysterious circumstances, rumored to have been murdered by mobsters. Uh-oh. Now, we heard Dick Dale and the Deltones with Miserloo. Now, that's actually a Mediterranean folk song. Original authors unknown, but it's been heard in Arabic, Greek, Jewish neighborhoods playing it since the 1920s and even earlier. That's how old it was. Dick Dale rearranged the song as a solo instrumental rock guitar piece in 62. During a performance, Dale was bet by a young fan that he could not play a song on only one string on the guitar. Wrong! That guy lost that bet because Dale's father, James Mansour, and his uncles were Lebanese-American musicians. Add Lebanese neighborhoods to that. And Dale remembered seeing his uncle play Miserloo on one string, and it was Dale's surf version that introduced Miserloo to a wider audience, and hey, made even wider by Pulp Fiction.

0: on Hawaii. Could that have been Endless Summer by Bruce Brown? The record rose up the Billboard pop charts, reaching number 4, and it became a classic 1960s hit. I still dance to it. And the Beach Boys sang The Girl from New York City. That was written by Brian Wilson and Mike Love, released on their 65 album Summer Days and Summer Nights, and probably fought over in a court of law for years and years and years. Litigious, that Wilson and Mike Love. It was written as an answer song to the Ad Libs hit from earlier that year, a song called The Boy from New York City. That was on Capitol Records. And the thing about I sensed that bell was coming. Yes, Debbie Daughtry, Ichiban, what up?
1: Shall we discuss Capitol Records?
0: You ring that bell and we have to.
1: It was founded as the first West Coast-based record label of note in the U.S.
0: Uh-huh.
1: in 1942 by Johnny Mercer, Buddy DeSilva, and Glenn E. Wallach from Wallach's Music City.
0: Wow.
1: On April 6, 1942, Mercer supervised Capitol's first recording session, where Martha Tilton recorded the song Moon Dreams.
0: That's true.
1: Capitol's first album, A1, was Capitol Presents Songs by Johnny Mercer, a four-disc set with recordings by Mercer, Stafford, and the Pied Pipers, all accompanied by Weston's orchestra.
0: Really?
1: Capitol Records HQ is one of the most iconic buildings in L.A. to this day. Designed by Welton Beckett with Louis Nadorf, the 13-story earthquake-resistant Capitol Records Tower was the world's first circular office building.
0: First circular office building?
1: It looks like a giant stack of 45s. And it's the base for several recording studios, with underground echo chambers designed by Les Paul.
0: And where, hey, we recorded some of the soundtrack to the motion picture That Thing You Do. That's right. We heard Cupid. That was by the King of Soul, Sam Cooke, from 61. Charted at 17 on the Billboard Hot 100 and made number 20 in the Hot R&B Sides chart. Now, originally Cooke's producers had asked him to write a song for a girl they had seen on the Perry Como TV show. But he ended up keeping the record for himself. On the recording were Cooke's session regulars, Clifton White and Renee Hall on guitar, Clifford Hills on bass, Earl Palmer on drums, a great Earl Palmer, and Joseph Gibbons on guitar and banjo. And don't you wish you could have been in the studio on that day? Well, you sort of were. By riding in the time machine known as the station wagon right here on the Boss Radio 6-6.

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He's a Rebel, sang The Crystals, a song written by Gene Pitney and originally recorded in 62, first by Vicky Carr. Did you know that? And it was followed by the more popular version by, yes, them Crystals. And it's considered, look, one of the defining acts of the girl group era in the first half of the 60s. Produced by, yeah, Phil Spector. This version was issued in August of 62, topped the Billboard Hot 100 chart that November, and became the second number one single produced by that madman, Phil Spector. We heard the Hondas with 12 Feet High, written by none other than Lee Hazlewood. And what would the California music frontier be without Lee Hazlewood? Performed by the Hondas and backed by on the B-side by Send It. That was released on Lee Hazlewood's Los Angeles label Eden Records in 62. Hey, where were you in 62? KFWB was La Musica Radio Más Fina, no? Now look, I've been in love with Darlene Love since I met her in the makeup room of the David Letterman show for the Christmas special. That's a traditional Letterman show. That was ranked among the Rolling Stones' 100 greatest singers of all time. Love was inducted into the Rock and Roll Hall of Fame in 2011. Her song, A Long Way to Be Happy, was written by the legendary songwriting team, Carole King and Jerry Goffin. The mad genius Phil Spector produced the track using the Wrecking Crew. That was in 64. But he opted not to release it as a single. The record lay fallow almost a decade in Phil's record vaults, but was finally released on the 1976 compilation album Phil Spector, Wall of Sound, Volume 6, Rare Masters 2. Okay, write all those words down. Palm Springs, that's a nice place to visit, ain't it? And oh my, speaking of Palm Springs, Frank Sinatra has a drive named after him in Palm Springs. He gave us what was originally was a German hit, Der Sommerwind, written by Heinz Meyer and Hans Bradtke. No German accents there. And the great Johnny Mercer, referenced once again in this show, rewrote the song into an English version along the same themes as the original. Yeah. It was first recorded by, can you believe this, Wayne Newton, then Bobby Vint, Perry Como. But come on, the best known recording is by Francis Albert Sinatra. It was released in 66, peaked on number 25 of the Billboard Hot 100 chart, and certainly number one on the Easy Listening chart. Easy listening, duh. Dooby-dooby-doo, it appeared on his album Strangers in the Night. And did you know, the song was also the very last record played on New York City radio station WCBS-FM on June 3rd, 2005, before they flipped from classic hits to the Jack FM variety hits format. And how long did that format on FM last, Jack? X-E-R-B, that's out of Mexico, you can tell by the X in the call letters. We've heard Whittier Boulevard from the Midnighters, an American rock group from East Los Angeles as of 1960, and were among the first Chicano rock bands to have a major hit in the U.S. We've heard about them before, haven't we? Because, as I recall, most of the band members attended Salesian High School, located near the corner of Whittier Boulevard and Boyle Heights. As we were here in the station wagon, we'd learned that from a prior broadcast, right? Released in 65. Hey, were you alive in 65? Where were you in 62? It was backed by Evil Love on Chattahoochee Records. Grazing in the Grass has been talk over number 5. That's from Hugh Ramapolo Masekela, a South African trumpeter known for such songs as the Soweto Blues and Bring 'Em Back Home. Masekela played music that closely reflected his life experience, don't you know? Agony, conflict, exploitation faced by South Africans during the 50s and the 60s inspired and influenced him to make music and also spread political change. Masekela portrayed the struggles and sorrows as well as the joys and passions of his country, protesting, sure, about apartheid, slavery, government, and the hardships by which individuals were living. But Grazing in the Grass, man, that's a happy song composed by Philemon Hou, H-O-U, might be how, released as a single in 68. And yeah, it hit number one on the pop charts. Boss Radio 66.

Sunday is D-Day in KHJ's Magic Key Contest. Finalists meet the Birds and the Boss Jocks at the Fairfax Theater in Hollywood, and the winner drives away in that 65 Bossdang GT, provided you can get it away from the real Don Steele, who's in it, on his way right now to Hollywood High. 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It's an exciting event, and you'll hear it right here on KHJ. The Boss Jocks host young Hollywood to a celebrity premiere of the new It's Boss on the Sunset Strip. 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

time is running out for the people of the Asylum of the Insane. Asylum of the Insane, where madness is the norm. Filmed in horoscope, see thrilling scenes in 3D. 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Obtain your free 3D blood shield glasses upon entering the theater. Rated GP, but not recommended for impressionable children. Asylum of the Insane, produced in Hollywood by maniacs.

0: Oh, what would a survey of the California Treble Clef Alliance be without the Bakersfield sound of Buck Owens and his Buckaroos? 21 number one hits on the Billboard country music charts pioneered what came to be called the Bakersfield sound. So let's go back in time, shall we? It's early 1963. The Johnny Russell song Act Naturally is pitched to Buck Owens, but he doesn't like it. His guitarist and longtime collaborator Don Rich does, however, and he convinces Owens to record it with the Buckaroos. And it gets released in the same year and had four non-consecutive weeks at the number one position and became Owens' first top hit. So it all goes to show sometimes you can't see how good something is going to be, and you need to have a trusted collaborator to show you the light. As did the Beatles, who covered it in 65 with Richard Starkey as the lead singer. Now, Ringo later recorded a duet of that with Owens in 1988, and hey, I want to hear that record. The Byrds told us all how to be a rock and roll star, didn't they? They were formed in L.A. in 64 after seeing the movie Hard Day's Night. Now, the band underwent multiple lineup changes. Frontman Jim Roger McGuinn was the sole consistent member who wanted to be a rock and roll star, so he wrote that song with Chris Hillman and included the track on the band's 67 Lil P record, Younger Than Yesterday. It was a good-natured swipe at the success of manufactured rock bands like maybe the Monkees. It was released as a single in the second week of 67 and reached number 29 on the Billboard Hot 100 and taught maybe eight people how to be a rock and roll star, because you can't learn a guitar that fast. The Turtles formed in Los Angeles in 65 wanting to be rock and roll stars. They had lead vocalist Howard Kalin, backing vocalist Mark Volman, lead guitar Al Nichols, Jim Tucker on rhythm and bassist Chuck Ports, and Don Murray was the drummer. The band achieved several top 40 hits and covered Dylan's It Ain't Me, Babe, which we heard. That was released within a year of Mr. Zimmerman's record. But the Turtles did it on a White Whale label, lifting heavily from the sounds of the Byrds, don't you know? The Mamas and the Papas gave a straight shooter. John Phillips, Cass Elliott, Michelle Phillips, Denny Doherty formed in New York but rang California, certainly, didn't they, with their vocal harmonies arranged by John Phillips. Straight Shooter appeared on their debut studio album, If You Can Believe Your Eyes and Ears, the band's only LP to reach number one on the Billboard 200. Now, there was some controversy surrounding their original album cover featuring the group in a bathroom, sitting in a bathtub with a toilet in the corner. Now, these were pulled from stores after the toilet was judged indecent and led to subsequent six alternative album covers. Ixnay on the Oilet Tay. Now, them Mamas and Papas sold close to 40 million records worldwide. How about that? After the breakup in 68, the band reunited briefly to record the album People Like Us in 71, but split again shortly after the album was released because, well, you know, because bitterness accrues and the window was there. Ixnay on the Oilet Tay. The Leaves were a rock and roll garage band out of the San Fernando Valley as of 64. They were founded by Jim Pons on bass, Robert Lee Reiner on guitar, and they were inspired, of course, by hearing the Beatles, wise students at Cal State Northridge. They began by playing surf dance music at parties, and in 65, the Byrds left their residency at Ciro's on the Sunset Strip. After making their first hit, they took off, and the Leaves were chosen to replace them. And there, they were discovered by the singer and actor and, oh gosh, rock and roll impresario Pat Boone. Yeah, that Pat Boone. And he got them their first record contract with Mira Records. By the way, Ciro's, that is now known as the Comedy Store. Too Many People was released in 66, backed by Girl from the East. They are best known for their version of the song Hey Joe. That was a hit in 66. And this final talk over the show, well, it's by Gram Parsons, Return of the Grievous Angel, it's called. Parsons recorded with the International Submarine Band and the Byrds and the Flying Burrito Brothers. And he popularized what he called cosmic American music, which is, look, it's a hybrid of every genre of music popular at any given time. Return of the Grievous Angel, that was written by Parsons and the poet Tom Brown. And it was about a road trip across the United States. Hey, just like we do here in the station wagon. And this track became the opening song of Parsons' second, or let's say his last album, Grievous Angel. Well, okay, hey, yeah. Sure, now we have completed, hey, this groove of a road trip around our Golden State, home to we who were born here, we who have been, well, you know, reborn and reinvented here, all of us Beach Boys and our ski bums, our Soul Brothers and our Cruisers, our Rams and our Raiders. Now, the sound we have here in the station wagon is thanks to our producer and program director, Debbie Daughtry, Lady Ichiban herself. Our music director is Michael the Lawman Lynch, and Sarah Mitchell's bitchin' research department up on the 14th floor. Now, who am I missing, Debbie? Anybody?
1: Thanks to the mad geniuses in the art department, Johnny Bartlett, Aaron Gillard, and Will Corpus. And thanks to you, boss, a.k.a. the Honey Dripper.
0: Well, we gotta include those who deserve that credit. 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

0: Harry Harrison, the morning mayor here on CBS FM, welcoming back the greatest hits of all time and wishing 101.1 all the very best. Oh, yeah.
1: Hello, love. This is Ron Lundy. Have you heard the news? There's good rocking tonight. Gonna be rocking again with the greatest hits of all time. The guys are back on the radio. CBS FM 101.1. 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Now we have our radio station going to be number one one more time. By golly, it sounds so good where the hits just keep on coming. Smack dab in the middle of the greatest city in the world. Number
2: one. This has been a Filmways presentation, darling.

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You should. 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Records, requests, songs you want to hear, or just maybe hear your own voice. 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

0: Oh, man, I think I'll just bug out of this party. 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
1: Pass the liquid, Perkins.

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Yeah, I think it's about that time. Oh, man, I thought that party was dead, but this town, it tops it all. Oh, wait a minute, there's something. Yeah. Well, I think I'll just cruise around the block and pick that up. Hi, honey, what you doing tonight? What do you say we just take a little spin, honey? Yeah, just get right in. Oh, honey, scoot a little closer.

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1: 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Throw deep, baby. 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

0: This is the In Sound, presented by the United States Army. Abby, how do you do to you? Welcome back to another edition of the swinging show, The In Sound. I'm your host, Harry Harrison. Glad you could make it. Today's call and a chance to make that pick, who will it be? It could be you. Simply send your name and telephone number to The In Sound, Box 3435, Grand Central Post Office, New York, 10017. We want to call you. Judy Slade in Eureka, California did that, and she gets today's call. Hiya, Judy.
1: Well, Harry.
0: What's one of the records on KRED radio that you think could make it up to the top spot, Judy?
1: I Like the Way by Tommy James and Shondell.
0: Well, Judy, I Like the Way is our featured record today, and we thank you for talking to us.
1: Okay, thank you.
0: Coming up after this word for you girls, Tommy James, new one. You girls who've just finished high school have probably made a pretty depressing discovery about the business world. It's a grind. 9 to 5 and the same routine job in the same old town year after year. There is a place where a girl doesn't get trapped in a monotonous, dull job, though. A place where they move you to a new town, a new responsibility every year or two. Before a job gets dull, you're off on the next one, and you never lose your security or seniority. That's the way it is in the Women's Army Corps. In the Women's Army Corps, you get a new challenge with each new assignment. If you don't want to get trapped in a dull job, try working where excitement is part of the business. You talk to your Army recruiting sergeant about today's action, Army!

0: And the Shondells, another hit record. I like the way. Flush and I to welcome back to the Inside our pal Tommy James.
1: Hi, Harry. It's nice to be back.
0: Tommy, do you think having your own sound is important for the success of a group?
1: A sound which is common to the ear that one can associate with an artist is probably an artist's biggest asset. Because if somebody can turn on a radio and hear a record without knowing who the artist is or the title of the song and say, that's Tommy James and Shondells, or that's the Beach Boys. This is very, very important and is a tremendous selling point.
0: And you have the gold records to prove how true that is, Tommy. Now my thanks for talking with us. So long to Tommy James and the Shondells.
1: Thank you very much.
0: The Inside was presented by the United States Army. And this is Harry Harrison reminding you that the U.S. Army can teach you a new skill you can build a successful future on.

0: come in and strut, my woman, I'm gonna make you cry. I'm going down to the station, put a tiger in my tank. I'm gonna get me four elephants and put them on each of my flanks. Now everybody think I'm laughing and I'm having fun, but they won't think it funny, I bet you, when I get my double barrel shotgun. I'm going down to the river. You know what I'm talking about? 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I'm looking for my baby. You know what I'm talking about?
1: In the dull and commonplace occurrences of day-to-day living, one thing stands out as a completely unique experience.
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2: Hey, this is Twitch and Tyler from Nashville. I want to hear Little Black Egg by the Nightcrawlers. Thank you.

Max Julian is Goldie, and Goldie is the Mac. The Mac, Richard Pryor, and music by Willie Hutch. The Mac, from Cinerama Releasing, rated R. Under 17, not admitted without parent. Now that you've seen all the rest, make way for the Mac. The biggest and the best.

walking down the main drag. 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

she goes again. KB's Fun of a Son Sweetheart. Yeah, she's good looking, and she's got something good cooking. While you're cooking in the Buffalo sun, tape the letters WKBW somewhere on your body so that your tan will show them clearly. Every sunny day at beaches, parks, and pools in the Buffalo area, KB's Fun in the Sun Sweetheart will have a transistor radio for a KB Beach Buddy and a KB Beach Beauty who wear the WKBW suntan sign.

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1: Eh?
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1: Oh, no, you don't.
0: Careful!
1: Eh?
0: You bloody fool.
1: I don't know who you are, sir.
0: If you could only appreciate the difficulty in finding specimens like these.
1: I should like an explanation.
0: Ruined. Quite ruined.
1: An explanation of all this.
0: What?
1: What were you intending to do with all these bits and pieces, sir?
0: You must know, I'm going to stitch them together.

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And I was the one who taught her. Ask her, didn't I teach her how to make up her face? I taught her how to pick the clothes and the jewelry to wear.

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0: my words in mystery prose, like a jackass brain, so no one will know what I'm saying. 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
0: You've got a name and identity, so get out and fight if you want to be free.

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Hey, Big Daddy with the fancy words, being a martyr is for the birds. Yes, I've got a home, even a bone that I can chew on, but can't digest, cause I'm always open to arrest. Honeysuckle roll, don't grow on a tree, and a man sure ain't no divinity. Anger disappears in hours, but hate lingers on only to wither like many sick flowers. There is an answer,

From the parking lot of the Playtone Records World Headquarters building in the City of Broadcasting in Santa Monica, California, it's the Summer Solstice edition of Songs from the Back of the Station Wagon. And we are here in California, the swimming pools movie star. Hey, we're like Ma and Pa Kettle, Ed Ruscha, and Thomas Mann. Coming to California to see maybe Disneyland and the Pacific Ocean Park, where Dr. Richard Kimball finally caught the one-armed man who murdered his wife. It's a fun place for the whole family, as we will soon find out for ourselves. Pacific Ocean Park. In California, from Weed, that's the name of a town up north, to Red Bluff, to Turlock, to Taft, to Toluca Lake, to the borderline of Tijuana, with A&W root beer stands and drive-in movies, with San Onofre Beach and Half Dome, Death Valley Days and Wolfman Jack at night, blowing through the AM frequency all the way up the Central Valley. Girls in white t-shirts mouthing I love you to the boys in the hot rods to hell. Clap for that Wolfman Jack. They called it the coast in the days of getting here by train. The super chief you caught in Chicago. San Francisco was Baghdad by the bay when Willie Mays was not allowed to live where he wanted. And that was when the Raiders played in Oakland. The San Fernando Valley, well, it was orange groves, and Hollywood had the Gower Gulch and the Sunset Strip. San Diego had a zoo. Monterey, well, it had John Steinbeck. And Joan Didion slouched along towards Bethlehem. In music, well, the Wrecking Crew and Herb Albert and a wall of sound from that crazy specter of a man. We'll hear from all of them. And hey, this is Santa Monica. Not just a landing pad for the station wagon, but also the prime talk-over music for this show. It's from the 1955 album Modern Sounds from California, Volume 1. It features a brilliant ensemble of California's top bebop and jazz artists, including Conte Candolini on trumpet, Jimmy Guifri on clarinet and sax, Clyde Dunn on the tenor sax. You want some hip cats to go along with the World Canyon Hippies and the Life Gun Modern Sounds from California, Volume 1. It features a brilliant ensemble of California's top bebop and jazz artists, including Conte Candolini on trumpet, Jimmy Guifri on clarinet and sax, and Modern Sounds from California, Volume 1. It features a brilliant ensemble of California's top bebop and jazz artists, including Conte Candolini on trumpet, Jimmy Guifri on clarinet and sax, Conte Candolini on trumpet, Jimmy Guifri on clarinet and sax, Clyde Dunn on the tenor sax. You want some hip cats to go along with the World Canyon Hippies and the

0: Oh, yeah.
1: Well, I know you're going to pick up that fine little girl.
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1: All right.
3: From Dolphins of Hollywood, the music is sweet. Also, here at Dolphins of Hollywood, you can either lose or get those blues. And here at Dolphins of Hollywood, the music is also hot. Put them all together and what do you have? The super 2-for-1 record store, Dolphins of Hollywood, Man Alive, On With a Jive, coming to you from 1065.

0: Edward White went by the stage name The Great Gates and signed with newly established Selective label, and that was in 1949. We hear his Central Rocks, or we did. That was released in 52. Now, it never happened for The Great Gates, despite coming to the Golden State all the way from Philadelphia when he was a kid. When none other than Sammy Franklin turned down a chance to record Joe Liggins' composition called The Honey Dripper, Liggins decided to start his own band. Enter Joe Liggins and his Honey Drippers. Yeah, that's right. He believed in this tune so much he named the band after it, The Honey Dripper, which we heard was released in 45 and charted for 18 weeks. Wowza! This song was everywhere, especially heard floating down L.A.'s Central Avenue. That was back when songs came on 78s. We heard Brother Woodman and the Chanters featuring Eugene Ford on Watts, W-A-T-T-S. William Woodman Jr., and when he was a tenor saxophonist, and he played the clarinet, not to be confused with his father, trombonist William Woodman Sr., and he was also the brother of trombonist Britt Woodman and married to blues singer Candy Rivers. Now, that is quite a musical family. The release date is a little unclear, but it seems that was, let's call it 55, and it was a true single. It had no B-side, and it was recorded with Valentine Records. We heard Dick Huggy Boy, Hug. He was speaking of Dolphins of Hollywood for a two-for-one source of 45s and LPs. That's my record store. Little Esther sang of cherry wine. Little Esther Phillips, that is. When her parents divorced during her adolescence, well, she divided her time between her father in Houston, Texas, and her mother in the Watts District of Los Angeles. She won the amateur talent contest in 49 at the Barrel House Club, owned by our own and beloved Johnny Otis. Where would Boss Radio be without Johnny Otis? He was so impressed that he recorded Little Esther Phillips for her Modern Records and added her to his traveling review, the California Rhythm and Blues Caravan. Now, speaking of the great Johnny Otis, hey, we got one from him too. Telephone, baby. Johnny was a seminal influence on California R&B, rock and roll. He discovered many artists early in their careers who went on to become highly successful, including, yes, Little Esther Phillips, and Etta James, Alan O'Day, Big Mama Thornton, no lie, Johnny Ace, Jackie Wilson, Little Willie John, Hank Ballard, and the Robin Sugar Pie DeSanto, and more. Otis has been called the godfather of rhythm and blues, and his orchestra played at the third annual Cavalcade of Jazz concert held at California's Wrigley Field in Los Angeles. That was in 47. Now, check out his TV show on the YouTube. It is bitchin'. California Baby. That was released in 59 by the A-side Casting My Spell on You. One of my favorite records of all time that I heard for the very first time right here on the Boss Radio. It is true.
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0: And we've been talking over Gene Phillips's Stealin' the Blues, as in S-T-E-L-I-N apostrophe. Gene Phillips may have been forgotten if it wasn't for the Ace label, who reissued most of his output. He did a fair bit of session work, and he backed artists like Winoni Harris, Percy Mayfield, Calvin Bowes, Duke Henderson, yes, Johnny Otis, Preston Love, King Porter, all to the delight of the Stingray Cats, right here on the Boss Radio 66.

0: this is the Sandals, a track called Wild as the Sea. They were a surf music band formed in 62, were the Sandals. Hey, 62, that's early. Now, they're most famous for scoring the surf documentary, the classic The Endless Summer, which was directed, produced, and edited and narrated by Bruce Brown, which follows surfers Mike Hinson and Robert August on a surfing trip around the world. Then we had Kitty Lester singing West Coast. She was born, not Kitty Lester, but Revoida Frierson. And if you have ever known anyone named Revoida, well, if so, call us on the boss line. Hey, and say who and when. Debbie, give the people the number of the boss line, okay?
1: That number is 917-525-3720.
0: All right. Kitty Lester was an actor as well. Did you know that? She played Hester Sue Terhune on the American television series Little House on the Prairie. As a kid, she won a scholarship to study music at San Francisco State College. And in the early 50s, she was playing at the city's Purple Onion Club, famous joint. West Coast, that was released in 65 with the B-side I'll Be Looking Back. KDIA, Lucky 13. Well, that was a soul station in Oakland, California, with a studio smack by the foot of the Bay Bridge, as I recall, with a DJ who went by the name of Sly Stone, as in of the Family Stone. And we've heard that anecdote before, haven't we? Big J. McNeely was a tenor sax player who teamed with his older brother, Robert, and he made his first recordings with drummer, yes, Johnny Otis. Hey, let's call this the Johnny Otis Show. Johnny ran the Barrel House Club that stood only a few blocks from McNeely's home in Los Angeles. Heard about that talent show they had. Might be a moment to shout out the Barrel House Club at 107th and Wilmington in Watts, a rhythm and blues nightclub opened in 48 and co-owned by Johnny Otis, Bardu Ali, and Tila Ali. It was named in honor of the Barrel House in Omaha, Nebraska, which was the first club in that district to welcome both black and white customers. Shortly after he performed on Otis's Barrel House stomp, Ralph Bass, an A&R man for Savoy Records, promptly signed Big J and Back Shack Track that was released in 59 on the Swingin' record label, and it was backed by a tune called There Was Something Out of Your Mind on the B-side. KSOL, K-Soul, the House of Music, that was on East 14th. That was a major thoroughfare to the shoppers in Oakland. Johnny's House Party Part 1? Well, that came from Johnny Hartsman, an electric blues and soul blues musician out of San Francisco in the 50s and 60s. The record was an R&B hit in 57 for Music City. That was a record label from the musical city of Berkeley, California, which was founded by Ray Dobard. Music City, well, that's also the track we heard by The Pleasures from 65. And Hello, Etta James? With The Wallflower, a tune also known as Roll With Me, Henry, and Dance With Me, Henry. That was from 55 and written by her, yes, Johnny Otis, and finger-poppin' time Hank Ballard. That was recorded at Modern Records, a Los Angeles studio started by those Bahari brothers. It was one of several answer songs to Work With Me, Annie by Hank Ballard and has the same 12-bar blues form. Now, did you notice that? And here is a ringing interjection from, oh, looks like we got Sarah Mitchell from the research department up on the 14th floor. What up, Sarah?
2: What up, Tom? You know, I never considered the sheer volume of answer songs. We've featured so many on the shows over the years, but there are hundreds.
0: Uh-huh.
2: Thousands.
0: Yeah.
2: Millions.
0: Yeah.
2: I've searched high and low for the very first answer song because I like knowing things, but there's no definitive first.
0: Yeah.
2: If I had to guess, which I know you don't explicitly pay me for my guesses, but, you know, maybe we should actually discuss my contract if you have time later.
0: Discuss your contract. Oh, yeah, yeah. We'll get that contract meeting set up real pronto.
2: Will do, boss. Mm. But back to business.
0: Yeah.
2: The first ever answer song was probably not even recorded and perhaps, almost definitely, happened before humans even had the technology to record music. Which led me to think about all of the art that has existed in the world that maybe only one or two or a few people have felt the impact of. And there's something sad but beautiful about that.
0: Mm.
2: Like, deeply sad.
0: Uh-huh.
2: But mostly beautiful.
0: Yeah.
2: And that was my existential wandering of the day.
0: Yeah, existential wandering, you say. Well, hey, that's what we all get paid to do here on the Boss Radio 66.

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2: Watch for Robin and me on Channel 7 Wednesday and Thursday nights. And keep it on KHJ for more clues in the Batphone secret number contest.

0: We are talking over the Wrecking Crew, the Los Angeles session musicians of legend. We've heard about them before here in the Station Wagon. You know, you think you were listening to a particular artist and their bands, but no. You were hearing the Wrecking Crew. And this is their cover of You've Lost That Love and Feeling. That was written by Phil Spector, Barry Mann, and Cynthia Weil. The Bobby Fuller Four, which was formed in 62 in Fuller's hometown of El Paso, Texas, well, they went on to produce some of the most memorable hits under the Mustang Records label here in Hollywood. Those Memories of You was released in 64. Now, sadly, the band's short-lived career ended in a tragedy that I'm just finding out about as I read you these words, when Bobby Fuller was found dead under mysterious circumstances, rumored to have been murdered by mobsters. Uh-oh. Now, we heard Dick Dale and the Deltones with Miserlou. Now, that's actually a Mediterranean folk song. Original author's unknown, but it's been heard in Arabic, Greek, Jewish neighborhoods, playing it since the 1920s and even earlier. That's how old it was. Dick Dale rearranged the song as a solo instrumental rock guitar piece in 62. During a performance, Dale was bet by a young fan that he could not play a song on only one string on the guitar. Wrong! That guy lost that bet because Dale's father, James Mansour, and his uncles were Lebanese-American musicians. Add Lebanese neighborhoods to that. And Dale remembered seeing his uncle play Miserlou on one string, and it was Dale's surf version that introduced Miserlou to a wider audience. And hey, made even wider by Pulp Fiction, folks. You remember that. The radio station KRLA AM played the greatest hits of the 50s and the 60s and 70s when I first came to California, LA, and heard it in the 80s. And we wrote The Pipeline by the Shantays, a surf band formed in 61 by Santa Ana High School students and friends Bob Spickard, Brian Carman, Bob Welch, Warren Waters, and Rob Marshall. Originally called Liberty's Whip, the song was, after the movie The Man Who Shot Liberty Valance. Pipeline, it was renamed after the band saw a surfing movie showing scenes with Banzai Pipeline in Hawaii. Could that have been Endless Summer by Bruce Brown? The record rose up the Billboard pop charts, reaching number 4, and it became a classic 1960s hit. I still dance to it. And the Beach Boys sang The Girl from New York City. That was written by Brian Wilson and Mike Love, released on their 65 album Summer Days and Summer Nights, and probably fought over in a court of law for years and years and years. Litigious, that Wilson and Mike Love. It was written as an answer song to the Ad Libs hit from earlier that year, a song called The Boy from New York City. That was on Capitol Records. And the thing about... What? Oh, whoa, okay, yeah. All right. You know, I sensed that bell was coming. Yes, Debbie Daughtry, Ichiban, what up?
1: Shall we discuss Capitol Records?
0: You ring that bell, and we have to.
1: It was founded as the first West Coast-based record label of note in the U.S.
0: Uh-huh.
1: in 1942 by Johnny Mercer, Buddy DeSilva, and Glenn E. Wallach from Wallach's Music City.
0: Wow.
1: On April 6, 1942, Mercer supervised Capitol's first recording session, where Martha Tilton recorded the song Moon Dreams.
0: That's true.
1: Capitol's first album, A1, was Capitol Presents Songs by Johnny Mercer, a four-disc set with recordings by Mercer, Stafford, and the Pied Pipers, all accompanied by Weston's orchestra.
0: Really?
1: Capitol Records HQ is one of the most iconic buildings in L.A. to this day. Designed by Welton Beckett with Louis Nadorf, the 13-story earthquake-resistant Capitol Records Tower was the world's first circular office building.
0: First circular office building?
1: It looks like a giant stack of 45s. And it's the base for several recording studios, with underground echo chambers designed by Les Paul.
0: And where, hey, we recorded some of the soundtrack to the motion picture That Thing You Do. That's right. We heard Cupid. That was by the King of Soul, Sam Cooke, from 61. Charted at 17 on the Billboard Hot 100 and made number 20 in the Hot R&B Sides chart. Now, originally Cooke's producers had asked him to write a song for a girl they had seen on the Perry Como TV show. But he ended up keeping the record for himself. On the recording were Cooke's session regulars, Clifton White and Rene Hall on guitar, Clifford Hills on bass, Earl Palmer on drums, a great Earl Palmer, and Joseph Gibbons on guitar and banjo. And don't you wish you could have been in the studio on that day? Well, you sort of were. By riding in the time machine known as the Station Wagon right here on the Boss Radio 6-6.

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He's a Rebel, sang The Crystals, a song written by Gene Pitney and originally recorded in 62, first by Vicky Carr. Did you know that? And it was followed by the more popular version by, yes, them Crystals. And it's considered, look, one of the defining acts of the girl group era in the first half of the 60s. Produced by, yeah, Phil Spector. This version was issued in August of 62, topped the Billboard Hot 100 chart that November, and became the second number one single produced by that madman, Phil Spector. We heard the Hondas with 12 Feet High, written by none other than Lee Hazlewood. And what would the California music frontier be without Lee Hazlewood? Performed by the Hondas and backed by on the B-side by Send It. That was released on Lee Hazlewood's Los Angeles label Eden Records in 62. Hey, where were you in 62? KFWB was La Musica Radio Más Fina, no? Now look, I've been in love with Darlene Love since I met her in the makeup room of the David Letterman show for the Christmas special. That's a traditional Letterman show. That was ranked among the Rolling Stones' 100 greatest singers of all time. Love was inducted into the Rock and Roll Hall of Fame in 2011. Her song, A Long Way to Be Happy, was written by the legendary songwriting team, Carole King and Jerry Goffin. The mad genius Phil Spector produced the track using the Wrecking Crew. That was in 64. But he opted not to release it as a single. The record lay fallow almost a decade in Phil's record vaults, but was finally released on the 1976 compilation album Phil Spector Wall of Sound Volume 6 Rare Masters 2. Okay, write all those words down. Palm Springs, it's a nice place to visit, ain't it? And oh my my, speaking of Palm Springs, Frank Sinatra has a drive named after him in Palm Springs. He gave us what was originally was a German hit, Der Sommerwind, written by Heinz Meyer and Hans Bradtke. No German accents there. And the great Johnny Mercer, referenced once again in this show, rewrote the song into an English version along the same themes as the original. Yeah. It was first recorded by, can you believe this, Wayne Newton, then Bobby Vint, Perry Como. But come on, the best known recording is by Francis Albert Sinatra. It was released in 66, peaked on number 25 of the Billboard Hot 100 chart, and certainly number one on the Easy Listening chart. Easy Listening, duh. Dooby-dooby-doo, it appeared on his album Strangers in the Night. And did you know, the song was also the very last record played on New York City radio station WCBS-FM on June 3rd, 2005, before they flipped from classic hits to the Jack FM variety hits format. And how long did that format on FM last, Jack? X-E-R-B. That's out of Mexico. You can tell by the X in the call letters. We've heard Whittier Boulevard from the V Midnighters, an American rock group from East Los Angeles as of 1960, and were among the first Chicano rock bands to have a major hit in the U.S. We've heard about them before, haven't we? Because, as I recall, most of the band members attended Salesian High School, located near the corner of Whittier Boulevard and Boyle Heights. As we were here in the station wagon, we'd learned that from a prior broadcast, right? Released in 65. Hey, were you alive in 65? Where were you in 62? It was backed by Evil Love on Chattahoochee Records. Grazing in the Grass has been talk over number 5. That's from Hugh Ramapolo Masekela, a South African trumpeter known for such songs as the Soweto Blues and Bring 'Em Back Home. Masekela played music that closely reflected his life experience, don't you know? Agony, conflict, exploitation faced by South Africans during the 50s and the 60s inspired and influenced him to make music and also spread political change. Masekela portrayed the struggles and sorrows as well as the joys and passions of his country, protesting, sure, about apartheid, slavery, government, and the hardships by which individuals were living. But Grazing in the Grass, man, that's a happy song composed by Philemon Hou, H-O-U, might be how, released as a single in 68. And yeah, it hit number one on the pop charts. Boss Radio 66.

Sunday is D-Day and KHJ's Magic Key Contest. Finalists meet the Birds and the Boss Jocks at the Fairfax Theater in Hollywood, and the winner drives away in that 65 Bossdang GT, provided you can get it away from the real Don Steele, who's in it, on his way right now to Hollywood High. 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It's an exciting event, and you'll hear it right here on KHJ. The Boss Jocks host young Hollywood to a celebrity premiere of the new It's Boss on the Sunset Strip. 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Night.

time is running out for the people of the Asylum of the Insane. 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

0: Oh, what would a survey of the California Treble Clef Alliance be without the Bakersfield sound of Buck Owens and his Buckaroos? 21 number one hits on the Billboard country music charts pioneered what came to be called the Bakersfield sound. So let's go back in time, shall we? It's early 1963. The Johnny Russell song Act Naturally is pitched to Buck Owens, but he doesn't like it. His guitarist and longtime collaborator Don Rich does, however, and he convinces Owens to record it with the Buckaroos. And it gets released in the same year and had four non-consecutive weeks at the number one position and became Owens' first top hit. So it all goes to show sometimes you can't see how good something is going to be, and you need to have a trusted collaborator to show you the light. As did the Beatles, who covered it in 65 with Richard Starkey as the lead singer. Now, Ringo later recorded a duet of that with Owens in 1988. And hey, I want to hear that record. The Byrds told us all how to be a rock and roll star, didn't they? They were formed in L.A. in 64 after seeing the movie A Hard Day's Night. Now, the band underwent multiple lineup changes. Frontman Jim Roger McGuinn was the sole consistent member who wanted to be a rock and roll star, so he wrote that song with Chris Hillman and included the track on the band's 67 Lil P record, Younger Than Yesterday. It was a good-natured swipe at the success of manufactured rock bands like maybe the Monkees. It was released as a single in the second week of 67 and reached number 29 in the Billboard Hot 100 and taught maybe eight people how to be a rock and roll star, because you can't learn a guitar that fast. The Turtles formed in Los Angeles in 65 wanting to be rock and roll stars. They had lead vocalist Howard Kalin, backing vocalist Mark Volman, lead guitar Al Nichols, Jim Tucker on rhythm, and bassist Chuck Ports. And Don Murray was the drummer. The band achieved several top 40 hits and covered Dylan's It Ain't Me, Babe, which we heard. That was released within a year of Mr. Zimmerman's record. But the Turtles did it on the White Whale label, lifting heavily from the sounds of the Byrds, don't you know? The Mamas and the Papas gave a straight shooter. John Phillips, Cass Taylor, Michelle Phillips, Denny Doherty formed in New York but rang California, certainly, didn't they, with their vocal harmonies arranged by John Phillips. Straight Shooter appeared on their debut studio album, If You Can Believe Your Eyes and Ears, the band's only LP to reach number one on the Billboard 200. Now, there was some controversy surrounding their original album cover featuring the group in a bathroom, sitting in a bathtub with a toilet in the corner. And these were pulled from stores after the toilet was judged indecent and led to subsequent six alternative album covers. Ixnay on the Oilet Tay. Now, them Mamas and Papas sold close to 40 million records worldwide. How about that? After the breakup in 68, the band reunited briefly to record the album People Like Us in 71, but split again shortly after the album was released because, well, you know, because bitterness accrues and the window was there. Ixnay on the Oilet Tay. The Leaves were a rock and roll garage band out of the San Fernando Valley as of 64. They were founded by Jim Pons on bass, Robert Lee Reiner on guitar, and they were inspired, of course, by hearing the Beatles, while students at Cal State Northridge. They began by playing surf dance music at parties, and in 65, the Byrds left their residency at Ciro's on the Sunset Strip. After making their first hit, they took off, and the Leaves were chosen to replace them. And there, they were discovered by the singer and actor and, oh gosh, rock and roll impresario Pat Boone. Yeah, that Pat Boone. And he got them their first record contract with Mira Records. By the way, Ciro's, that is now known as the Comedy Store. Too Many People was released in 66, backed by Girl from the East. They are best known for their version of the song Hey Joe. That was a hit in 66. And this final talk over the show, well, it's by Gram Parsons. Return of the Grievous Angel, it's called. Parsons recorded with the International Submarine Band and the Byrds and the Flying Burrito Brothers. And he popularized what he called cosmic American music, which is, look, it's a hybrid of every genre of music popular at any given time. Return of the Grievous Angel, that was written by Parsons and the poet Tom Brown. And it was about a road trip across the United States. Hey, just like we do here in the station wagon. And this track became the opening song of Parsons' second, or let's say his last album, Grievous Angel. Well, okay, hey, yeah. Sure, now we have completed, hey, this groove of a road trip around our Golden State, home to we who were born here, we who have been, reborn and reinvented here. All of us Beach Boys and our ski bums, our Soul Brothers and our Cruisers, our Rams and our Raiders. Now, the sound we have here in the station wagon is thanks to our producer and program director, Debbie Daughtry, Lady Ichiban herself. Our music director is Michael the Lawman Lynch, and Sarah Mitchell's bitchin' research department up on the 14th floor. Now, who am I missing, Debbie? Anybody?
1: Thanks to the mad geniuses in the art department, Johnny Bartlett, Aaron Gillard, and Will Corpus. And thanks to you, boss, a.k.a. the Honey Dripper.
0: Well, we gotta include those who deserve that credit. 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

0: 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Oh, yeah.
1: Hello, love. This is Ron Lundy. Have you heard the news? There's good rocking tonight. Gonna be rocking again with the greatest hits of all time. The guys are back on the radio. 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Now we have our radio station going to be number one one more time. By golly, it sounds so good where the hits just keep on coming. Smack dab in the middle of the greatest city in the world. Number
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You know, it seems like just the other day it was June. 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I'll just think of summer.

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0: shall pay. Black Prince, I curse you with my name. You shall be Blackula.
1: Blackula, the Black Avenger, rising from his tomb to fill the night with horror. Blackula, Dracula's soul brother, deadlier even than he. 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The Black Avenger, Blackula, an American International release, rated PG, parental guidance suggested.

0: 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I got the brand new pneumonia now. Cause she's a baby now.
1: The hits just keep on.

The Memphis Heart Association will present the Heart Fund Review at the White Station High School Auditorium tonight at 8 o'clock. There'll be a dance at the Charleston Community House, Charleston, Mississippi, from 8 until midnight tonight. Everybody's invited, and the Memphis Camera Club will meet tonight at 8 at the Memphis Museum.

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Well, I talked to you about this before. Well, I'm not going to talk to you this time. Shut up. 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

Hi, this is Gary Usher, the producer of The Birds. I've been asked to say a few words about the new Birds LP entitled The Notorious Bird Brothers. I hope the album will be a new experience for you, as it was for myself and The Birds. We've tried to give you something new in recording, and with the use of the Moog synthesizer, we tried to do something completely different for all of you. You'll find some new experimenting in country western and other fields. The album we feel is the best to date, and we sure hope you agree.

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What? Ladies and gentlemen, go, go for a wild, wild ride with the Watusi cats. But beware, the sweetest kittens have the sharpest claws. For your own safety, see faster, pussycat. Kill, kill. Wild women, wild wheels. Race the fastest pussycats, and they'll beat you to death. Superwoman, belted, buckled, and booted. You name it, we've got it. Faster pussycat kills, delivers tons more than the opposition. For an incredible evening's entertainment, a film so totally satisfying, see Russ Meyer's Faster Pussycat. Kill, kill.

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0: Who is that masked man?
1: And

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And we are here in California, the swimming pools movie star.

Alley Days and Wolfman Jack at Night, blowing through the AM frequency all the way up the Central Valley. Girls in white t-shirts mouthing I love you to the boys in the hot rods to hell. Clap for that Wolfman Jack. They called it the Coast in the days of getting here by train. The super chief you caught in Chicago. San Francisco was Baghdad by the Bay when Willie Mays was not allowed to live where he wanted. And that was when the Raiders played in Oakland. The San Fernando Valley, well, it was orange groves, and Hollywood had the Gower Gulch and the Sunset Strip. San Diego had a zoo. Monterey, well, it had John Steinbeck. And Joan Didion slouched along towards Bethlehem. In music, well, the Wrecking Crew and Herb Albert and a wall of sound from that crazy specter of a man. We'll hear from all of them. And hey, this is Santa Monica, not just a landing pad for the station wagon, but also the prime talkover music for this show. It's from the 1955 album Modern Sounds from California, Volume 1. It features a brilliant ensemble of California's top bebop and jazz artists, including Conte Candolini on trumpet, Jimmy Guifri on clarinet and sax, Clyde Dunn on the tenor sax. You want some hip cats to go along with the World Canyon hippies and the lifeguards of the Venice Pier, where the American debris meets the sea? Hey, Dunn, as the sun reaches or has reached the apex in the sky, came the summer solstice of June 21st, when the kids out of school season of summer became a daily experience, and a lime slush or a wedge of watermelon makes for the perfect reason to pull over and take in a view of the grapevine. It's a West Coast California journey we are making with the same joy and promise of possibility, as did, well, you know, Fred and Ethel Mertz, Ricky and Lucy Ricardo, all here on the Boss Radio 66.

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0: Oh, yeah.
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3: From Dolphins of Hollywood, the music is sweet. Also here at Dolphins of Hollywood, you can either lose or get those blues. And here at Dolphins of Hollywood, the music is also hot. Put them all together and what do you have? The Super 2-for-1 Record Store, Dolphins of Hollywood, Man Alive, On With a Jive, coming to you from 1065.

0: Edward White went by the stage name The Great Gates and signed with newly established Selective label, and that was in 1949. We hear his Central Rocks, or we did. That was released in 52. Now, it never happened for The Great Gates, despite coming to the Golden State all the way from Philadelphia when he was a kid. When none other than Sammy Franklin turned down a chance to record Joe Liggins' composition called The Honey Dripper, Liggins decided to start his own band. Enter Joe Liggins and his Honey Drippers. Yeah, that's right. He believed in this tune so much, he named the band after it, The Honey Dripper, which we heard was released in 45 and charted for 18 weeks. Wowza. This song was everywhere, especially heard floating down L.A.'s Central Avenue. That was back when songs came on 78s. We heard Brother Woodman and the Chanters featuring Eugene Ford on Watts, W-A-T-T-S. William Woodman Jr., and when he was a tenor saxophonist, and he played the clarinet, not to be confused with his father, trombonist William Woodman Sr., and he was also the brother of trombonist Britt Woodman and married to blues singer Candy Rivers. Now, that is quite a musical family. The release date is a little unclear, but it seems that was, let's call it 55, and it was a true single. It had no B-side, and it was recorded with Valentine Records. We heard Dick Huggy Boy, Hug. He was speaking of Dolphins of Hollywood for a two-for-one source of 45s and LPs. That's my record store. Little Esther sang of Cherry Wine. Little Esther Phillips, that is. When her parents divorced during her adolescence, well, she divided her time between her father in Houston, Texas, and her mother in the Watts District of Los Angeles. She won the amateur talent contest in 49 at the Barrel House Club, owned by our own and beloved Johnny Otis. Where would Boss Radio be without Johnny Otis? He was so impressed that he recorded Little Esther Phillips for her Modern Records and added her to his traveling review, the California Rhythm and Blues Caravan. Now, speaking of the great Johnny Otis, hey, we got one from him too. Telephone, baby. Johnny was a seminal influence on California R&B, rock and roll. He discovered many artists early in their careers who went on to become highly successful, including, yes, Little Esther Phillips, and Etta James, Alan O'Day, Big Mama Thornton, no lie, Johnny Ace, Jackie Wilson, Little Willie John, Hank Ballard, and the Robin Sugar Pie DeSanto, and more. Otis has been called the godfather of rhythm and blues, and his orchestra played at the third annual Cavalcade of Jazz concert held at California's Wrigley Field in Los Angeles. That was in 47. Now, check out his TV show on the YouTube. It is bitchin'. California Baby. That was released in 59 by the A-side Casting My Spell on You. One of my favorite records of all time that I heard for the very first time right here on the Boss Radio. It is true.
1: It's a discovery.
0: And we've been talking over Gene Phillips's Stealin' the Blues, as in S-T-E-L-I-N apostrophe. Gene Phillips may have been forgotten if it wasn't for the Ace label, who reissued most of his output. He did a fair bit of session work, and he backed artists like Winoni Harris, Percy Mayfield, Calvin Bowes, Duke Henderson, yes, Johnny Otis, Preston Love, King Porter, all to the delight of the Stingray Cats, right here on the Boss Radio 66.

0: is The Sandals, a track called Wild as the Sea. They were a surf music band formed in 62, were The Sandals. Hey, 62, that's early. Now, they're most famous for scoring the surf documentary, the classic The Endless Summer, which was directed, produced, and edited and narrated by Bruce Brown, which follows surfers Mike Hinson and Robert August on a surfing trip around the world. Then we had Kitty Lester singing West Coast. She was born, not Kitty Lester, but Revoida Frierson. And if you have ever known anyone named Revoida, well, if so, call us on the boss line. Hey, and say who and when. Debbie, give the people the number of the boss line, okay?
1: That number is 917-525-3720.
0: All right. Kitty Lester was an actor as well. Did you know that? She played Hester Sue Terhoon on the American television series Little House on the Prairie. As a kid, she won a scholarship to study music at San Francisco State College. And in the early 50s, she was playing at the city's Purple Onion Club, famous joint. West Coast, that was released in 65 with the B-side I'll Be Looking Back. KDIA, Lucky 13. Well, that was a soul station in Oakland, California, with a studio smack by the foot of the Bay Bridge, as I recall, with a DJ who went by the name of Sly Stone, as in of the Family Stone. And we've heard that anecdote before, haven't we? Big J. McNeely was a tenor sax player who teamed with his older brother Robert, and he made his first recordings with drummer, yes, Johnny Otis. Hey, let's call this the Johnny Otis Show. Johnny ran the Barrel House Club that stood only a few blocks from McNeely's home in Los Angeles. Heard about that talent show they had. Might be a moment to shout out the Barrel House Club at 107th and Wilmington in Watts, a rhythm and blues nightclub opened in 48 and co-owned by Johnny Otis, Bardu Ali, and Tila Ali. It was named in honor of the Barrel House in Omaha, Nebraska, which was the first club in that district to welcome both black and white customers. Shortly after he performed on Otis's Barrel House stomp, Ralph Bass, an A&R man for Savoy Records, promptly signed Big J and Back Shack Track. That was released in 59 on the Swingin' record label, and it was backed by a tune called There Was Something Out of Your Mind on the B-side. KSOL, K-Soul, the House of Music, that was on East 14th. That was a major thoroughfare to the shoppers in Oakland. Johnny's House Party Part 1? Well, that came from Johnny Hartsman, an electric blues and soul blues musician out of San Francisco in the 50s and 60s. The record was an R&B hit in 57 for Music City. That was a record label from the musical city of Berkeley, California, which was founded by Ray Dobard. Music City, well, that's also the track we heard by The Pleasures from 65. And hello, Etta James? With The Wallflower, a tune also known as Roll With Me, Henry, and Dance With Me, Henry. That was from 55 and written by her, yes, Johnny Otis, and finger-popping time Hank Ballard. That was recorded at Modern Records, a Los Angeles studio started by those Bahari brothers. It was one of several answer songs to Work With Me, Annie by Hank Ballard and has the same 12-bar blues form. Now, did you notice that? And here is a ringing interjection from, looks like we got Sarah Mitchell from the research department up on the 14th floor. What up, Sarah?
2: What up, Tom? You know, I never considered the sheer volume of answer songs. We've featured so many on the shows over the years, but there are hundreds.
0: Uh-huh.
2: Thousands.
0: Yeah.
2: Millions.
0: Yeah.
2: I've searched high and low for the very first answer song because I like knowing things, but there's no definitive first.
0: Yeah.
2: If I had to guess, which I know you don't explicitly pay me for my guesses, but, you know, maybe we should actually discuss my contract if you have time later.
0: Discuss your contract. Oh, yeah. We'll get that contract meeting set up real pronto.
2: Will do, boss. Mm. But back to business.
0: Yeah.
2: The first ever answer song was probably not even recorded and perhaps, almost definitely, happened before humans even had the technology to record music. Which led me to think about all of the art that has existed in the world that maybe only one or two or a few people have felt the impact of. And there's something sad but beautiful about that.
0: Mm.
2: Like, deeply sad.
0: Uh-huh.
2: But mostly beautiful.
0: Yeah.
2: And that was my existential wandering of the day.
0: Yeah, well, existential wandering, you say. Well, hey, that's what we all get paid to do here on the Boss Radio 66.

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0: We are talking over the Wrecking Crew, the Los Angeles session musicians of legend. We've heard about them before here in the station wagon. You know, you think you were listening to a particular artist and their bands, but no. You were hearing the Wrecking Crew. And this is their cover of You've Lost That Love and Feeling. That was written by Phil Spector, Barry Mann, and Cynthia Weil. The Bobby Fuller Four, which was formed in 62 in Fuller's hometown of El Paso, Texas. Well, they went on to produce some of the most memorable hits under the Mustang Records label here in Hollywood. Those Memories of You was released in 64. Now, sadly, the band's short-lived career ended in a tragedy that I'm just finding out about as I read you these words. When Bobby Fuller was found dead under mysterious circumstances, rumored to have been murdered by mobsters. Uh-oh. Now, we heard Dick Dale and the Daletones with Miserloo. Now, that's actually a Mediterranean folk song. Original author is unknown, but it's been heard in Arabic, Greek, Jewish neighborhoods, playing it since the 1920s and even earlier. That's how old it was. Dick Dale rearranged the song as a solo instrumental rock guitar piece in 62. During a performance, Dale was bet by a young fan that he could not play a song on only one string on the guitar. Wrong! That guy lost that bet because Dale's father, James Mansour, and his uncles were Lebanese-American musicians. Add Lebanese neighborhoods to that. And Dale remembered seeing his uncle play Miserloo on one string, and it was Dale's surf version that introduced Miserloo to a wider audience. And hey, made even wider by Pulp Fiction, folks. You remember that. The radio station KRLA AM played the greatest hits of the 50s and the 60s and 70s when I first came to California, LA, and heard it in the 80s. And we wrote The Pipeline by the Shantays, a surf band formed in 61 by Santa Ana High School students and friends Bob Spickard, Brian Carman, Bob Welch, Warren Waters, and Rob Marshall. Originally called Liberty's Whip, the song was, after the movie The Man Who Shot Liberty Valance. Pipeline, it was renamed after the band saw a surfing movie showing scenes with Banzai Pipeline in Hawaii. Could that have been Endless Summer by Bruce Brown? The record rose up the Billboard pop charts, reaching number four, and it became a classic 1960s hit. I still dance to it. And the Beach Boys sang The Girl from New York City. That was written by Brian Wilson and Mike Love, released on their 65 album Summer Days and Summer Nights, and probably fought over in a court of law for years and years and years. Litigious, that Wilson and Mike Love. It was written as an answer song to the Ad Libs hit from earlier that year, a song called The Boy from New York City. That was on Capitol Records. And the thing about... What? Oh, well, okay, yeah. All right. You know, I sensed that bell was coming. Yes, Debbie Daughtry, Ichiban, what up?
1: Shall we discuss Capitol Records?
0: You ring that bell, and we have to.
1: It was founded as the first West Coast-based record label of note in the U.S.
0: Uh-huh.
1: in 1942 by Johnny Mercer, Buddy DeSilva, and Glenn E. Wallach from Wallach's Music City.
0: Wow.
1: On April 6, 1942, Mercer supervised Capitol's first recording session, where Martha Tilton recorded the song Moon Dreams.
0: That's true.
1: Capitol's first album, A1, was Capitol Presents Songs by Johnny Mercer, a four-disc set with recordings by Mercer, Stafford, and the Pied Pipers, all accompanied by Weston's orchestra.
0: Really?
1: Capitol Records HQ is one of the most iconic buildings in L.A. to this day. Designed by Welton Beckett with Louis Nadorf, the 13-story earthquake-resistant Capitol Records Tower was the world's first circular office building.
0: First circular office building?
1: It looks like a giant stack of 45s. And it's the base for several recording studios, with underground echo chambers designed by Les Paul.
0: And where, hey, we recorded some of the soundtrack to the motion picture That Thing You Do. That's right. We heard Cupid. That was by the King of Soul, Sam Cooke, from 61. Charted at 17 on the Billboard Hot 100 and made number 20 in the Hot R&B Sides chart. Now, originally Cooke's producers had asked him to write a song for a girl they had seen on the Perry Como TV show. But he ended up keeping the record for himself. On the recording were Cooke's session regulars, Clifton White and Renee Hall on guitar, Clifford Hills on bass, Earl Palmer on drums, great Earl Palmer, and Joseph Gibbons on guitar and banjo. And don't you wish you could have been in the studio on that day? Well, you sort of were. By riding in the time machine known as the station wagon right here on the Boss Radio 6-6.

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He's a Rebel, sang The Crystals, a song written by Gene Pitney and originally recorded in 62, first by Vicky Carr. Did you know that? And it was followed by the more popular version by, yes, them Crystals. And it's considered, look, one of the defining acts of the girl group era in the first half of the 60s. Produced by, yeah, Phil Spector. This version was issued in August of 62, topped the Billboard Hot 100 chart that November, and became the second number one single produced by that madman, Phil Spector. We heard the Hondas with 12 Feet High, written by none other than Lee Hazlewood. And what would the California music frontier be without Lee Hazlewood? Performed by the Hondas and backed by on the B-side by Send It. That was released on Lee Hazlewood's Los Angeles label Eden Records in 62. Hey, where were you in 62? KFWB was La Musica Radio Más Fina, no? Now look, I've been in love with Darlene Love since I met her in the makeup room of the David Letterman show for the Christmas special. That's a traditional Letterman show. That was ranked among the Rolling Stones' 100 greatest singers of all time. Love was inducted into the Rock and Roll Hall of Fame in 2011. Her song, A Long Way to Be Happy, was written by the legendary songwriting team, Carole King and Jerry Goffin. The mad genius Phil Spector produced the track using the Wrecking Crew. That was in 64. But he opted not to release it as a single. The record lay fallow almost a decade in Phil's record vaults, but was finally released on the 1976 compilation album Phil Spector Wall of Sound Volume 6 Rare Masters 2. Okay, write all those words down. Palm Springs, that's a nice place to visit, ain't it? And oh my my, speaking of Palm Springs, Frank Sinatra has a drive named after him in Palm Springs. He gave us what was originally was a German hit, Der Sommerwind, written by Heinz Meyer and Hans Bradtke. No German accents there. And the great Johnny Mercer, referenced once again in this show, rewrote the song into an English version along the same themes as the original, yeah. It was first recorded by, can you believe this, Wayne Newton, then Bobby Vint, Perry Como, but come on, the best known recording is by Francis Albert Sinatra. It was released in 66, peaked on number 25 of the Billboard Hot 100 chart, and certainly number one on the Easy Listening chart. Easy Listening, duh. Dooby-dooby-doo, it appeared on his album Strangers in the Night. And did you know, the song was also the very last record played on New York City radio station WCBS-FM on June 3rd, 2005, before they flipped from classic hits to the Jack FM variety hits format. And how long did that format on FM last, Jack? X-E-R-B. That's out of Mexico, you can tell by the X in the call letters. We've heard Whittier Boulevard from the V Midnighters, an American rock group from East Los Angeles as of 1960, and were among the first Chicano rock bands to have a major hit in the U.S. We've heard about them before, haven't we? Because, as I recall, most of the band members attended Salesian High School, located near the corner of Whittier Boulevard and Boyle Heights. As we were here in the station wagon, we'd learned that from a prior broadcast, right? Released in 65. Hey, were you alive in 65? Where were you in 62? It was backed by Evil Love on Chattahoochee Records. Grazing in the Grass has been talk over number 5. That's from Hugh Ramapolo Masekela, a South African trumpeter known for such songs as the Soweto Blues and Bring 'Em Back Home. Masekela played music that closely reflected his life experience, don't you know? Agony, conflict, exploitation faced by South Africans during the 50s and the 60s inspired and influenced him to make music and also spread political change. Masekela portrayed the struggles and sorrows as well as the joys and passions of his country, protesting, sure, about apartheid, slavery, government, and the hardships by which individuals were living. But Grazing in the Grass, man, that's a happy song composed by Philemon Hou, H-O-U, might be how, released as a single in 68. And yeah, it hit number one on the pop charts. Boss Radio 66.

Sunday is D-Day in KHJ's Magic Key Contest. Finalists meet the Birds and the Boss Jocks at the Fairfax Theater in Hollywood, and the winner drives away in that 65 Bossdang GT, provided you can get it away from the real Don Steele, who's in it, on his way right now to Hollywood High. 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It's an exciting event, and you'll hear it right here on KHJ. The Boss Jocks host Young Hollywood to a celebrity premiere of the new It's Boss on the Sunset Strip. 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

time is running out for the people of the Asylum of the Insane. 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

0: Oh, what would a survey of the California Treble Clef Alliance be without the Bakersfield sound of Buck Owens and his Buckaroos? 21 number one hits on the Billboard country music charts pioneered what came to be called the Bakersfield sound. So let's go back in time, shall we? It's early 1963. The Johnny Russell song Act Naturally is pitched to Buck Owens, but he doesn't like it. His guitarist and longtime collaborator Don Rich does, however, and he convinces Owens to record it with the Buckaroos. And it gets released in the same year and had four non-consecutive weeks at the number one position and became Owens' first top hit. So it all goes to show sometimes you can't see how good something is going to be, and you need to have a trusted collaborator to show you the light, as did the Beatles, who covered it in 65 with Richard Starkey as the lead singer. Now, Ringo later recorded a duet of that with Owens in 1988, and hey, I want to hear that record. The Byrds told us all how to be a rock and roll star, didn't they? They were formed in L.A. in 64 after seeing the movie A Hard Day's Night. Now, the band underwent multiple lineup changes. Frontman Jim Roger McGuinn was the sole consistent member who wanted to be a rock and roll star, so he wrote that song with Chris Hillman and included the track on the band's 67 Lil P record, Younger Than Yesterday. It was a good-natured swipe at the success of manufactured rock bands like maybe the Monkees. It was released as a single in the second week of 67 and reached number 29 on the Billboard Hot 100 and taught maybe eight people how to be a rock and roll star, because you can't learn a guitar that fast. The Turtles formed in Los Angeles in 65 wanting to be rock and roll stars. They had lead vocalist Howard Kalin, backing vocalist Mark Volman, lead guitar Al Nichols, Jim Tucker on rhythm and bassist Chuck Ports, and Don Murray was the drummer. The band achieved several top 40 hits and covered Dylan's It Ain't Me, Babe, which we heard. That was released within a year of Mr. Zimmerman's record. But the Turtles did it on a White Whale label, lifting heavily from the sounds of the Byrds, don't you know? The Mamas and the Papas gave a straight shooter. John Phillips, Cass Taylor, Michelle Phillips, Denny Doherty formed in New York but rang California, certainly, didn't they, with their vocal harmonies arranged by John Phillips. Straight Shooter appeared on their debut studio album, If You Can Believe Your Eyes and Ears, the band's only LP to reach number one on the Billboard 200. Now, there was some controversy surrounding their original album cover featuring the group in a bathroom, sitting in a bathtub with a toilet in the corner. Now, these were pulled from stores after the toilet was judged indecent and led to subsequent six alternative album covers. Ixnay on the Oilet Tay. Now, them Mamas and Papas sold close to 40 million records worldwide. How about that? After the breakup in 68, the band reunited briefly to record the album People Like Us in 71, but split again shortly after the album was released because, well, you know, because bitterness accrues and the window was there. Ixnay on the Oilet Tay. The Leaves were a rock and roll garage band out of the San Fernando Valley as of 64. They were founded by Jim Pons on bass, Robert Lee Reiner on guitar, and they were inspired, of course, by hearing the Beatles, wise students at Cal State Northridge. They began by playing surf dance music at parties, and in 65, the Byrds left their residency at Ciro's on the Sunset Strip. After making their first hit, they took off, and the Leaves were chosen to replace them. And there, they were discovered by the singer and actor and, oh gosh, rock and roll impresario Pat Boone. Yeah, that Pat Boone. And he got them their first record contract with Mira Records. By the way, Ciro's, that is now known as the Comedy Store. Too Many People was released in 66, backed by Girl from the East. They are best known for their version of the song Hey Joe. That was a hit in 66. And this final talk over the show, it's by Gram Parsons, Return of the Grievous Angel, it's called. Parsons recorded with the International Submarine Band and the Byrds and the Flying Burrito Brothers. And he popularized what he called cosmic American music, which is, look, it's a hybrid of every genre of music popular at any given time. Return of the Grievous Angel, that was written by Parsons and the poet Tom Brown. And it was about a road trip across the United States. Hey, just like we do here in the station wagon. And this track became the opening song of Parsons' second, or let's say his last album, Grievous Angel. Sure, now we have completed, this groove of a road trip around our Golden State, home to we who were born here, we who have been, well, you know, reborn and reinvented here. All of us Beach Boys and Ski Bums, our Soul Brothers and our Cruisers, our Rams and our Raiders. Now, the sound we have here in the station wagon is thanks to our producer and program director, Debbie Daughtry, Lady Ichiban herself. Our music director is Michael the Lawman Lynch, and Sarah Mitchell's bitchin' research department up on the 14th floor. Now, who am I missing, Debbie? Anybody?
1: Thanks to the mad geniuses in the art department, Johnny Bartlett, Aaron Gillard, and Will Corpus. And thanks to you, boss, a.k.a. the Honey Dripper.
0: Well, we gotta include those who deserve that credit. 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

0: Harry Harrison, the morning mayor here on CBS FM, welcoming back the greatest hits of all time and wishing 101.1 all the very best. Oh, yeah.
1: Hello, love. This is Ron Lundy. Have you heard the news? There's good rocking tonight. Going to be rocking again with the greatest hits of all time. The guys are back on the radio. 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Now we have our radio station going to be number one one more time. By golly, it sounds so good where the hits just keep on coming. Smack dab in the middle of the greatest city in the world. Number
2: one. This has been a Filmways presentation, darling.

0: Congratulations to Debbie Millington of Woodland Hills. Debbie will be at the bowl tomorrow night. To Dig the Doors is the guest of KHJ. I'll dig you there, Debbie.
1: You like summertime, Billy boy? So just look for the big bucket in the sky with the Colonel's face a-smiling down on you. Kentucky Fried Chicken, Billy boy.

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But when he saw a girl ape hanging in the breeze, he went, ape call, doodly-abba, ape call, doodly-abba, ape call, doodly-abba. 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

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Now, old Papa Tiger was the boss of the Nile, just a sport model cat with a solid style. 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

0: They come from the bowels of hell, a transformed race of walking dead, zombies guided by a master plan for complete domination of the Earth. Plan 9 from outer space. Starring the most nightmarish cast ever, Bela Lugosi, the seductive Vampyra, and Boris Johnson as the Walking Dead.
1: Turn off your electro gun! No! No! Stop him, Dennis!
2: I can't get it, it's jammed!
1: Stop him, you fool!
0: Bullets bounce off their bodies. Rockets, missiles, jets cannot stop their death ships. What earthly power can stop this terror? For a glimpse of things to come, see this blast of screen suspense. For it could be happening right now.

0: program presented by the United States Army. I'm Harry Harrison, and a happy how do you do to you. Hello and welcome to today's InSound get-together. Every day I go by phone to a different town in the USA to find out the record that's in there. Recently received word from one of those fine Army recruiters in Vancouver, Washington, that he'd like to tell us what's in Vancouver. So today, Sergeant First Class Mike DePhillips gets our call and the chance to make today's pick. Hello, Sergeant DePhillips.
1: Hello there.
0: First of all, I want to say it's great to have you on the InSound.
1: Well, thank you very much, Harry. It's a real honor and a pleasure to be on. Nice hearing your voice from there in the big city.
0: Well, you tell me what is happening in the music business in Vancouver right now.
1: All the kids got their ears glued to that old crystal set, and there's a new one out by Stevie Wonder.
0: Oh, that Shooby Dooby Doo Da Day.
1: Yeah, that's it.
0: Okay. Thanks very, very much, Sergeant.
1: Okay, and thank you for calling, Harry, and we'll be listening.
0: Stevie Wonder coming right up next. First of all, one of today's booming fields is automatic data processing systems and its related electronic equipment. We live in the age of the computer. The man who understands it has a really good future. How do you get this training? Take advantage of the opportunity available in today's United States Army. The same top-notch training that prepares people to do vital work in the Army also equips them to do important data processing jobs in civilian business and industry, and with good pay. For a career that's interesting and rewarding, you see your Army recruiting sergeant. He can arrange it. Your future. Your decision. Choose Army. Stevie Wonder back on the InSound Show and his new one.

0: Stevie Wonder with another hot hit. Stevie, been a while since you were on the inside, but it's groovy to have you back.
1: Pleasure's mine.
0: Stevie, this new record's doing great, and it's really a wild title. A Shooby Dooby Doo Da Day.
1: Shooby Dooby Dooby Doo Da Day. Oh. But on the label copy, they made a...
2: They goofed.
1: Right.
2: Well, whatever they did, the record is doing pretty well.
1: It makes me feel good to hear that.
2: Yeah. Now, didn't you write this?
1: Yes, I did this. I wrote this about 2 years ago.
2: Mm-hmm.
1: And then, I can only write the melody, and but to really get the lyrics is impossible. I just don't fool with lyrics.
2: Oh, yeah. Who writes with you? Who are your co-writers then?
1: Sylvia Moy
2: mm-hmm.
1: and Hank Cosby.
0: Well, you're to be congratulated on a great number, all of you. Good to have this chance to talk to you. Keep swinging. Stevie Wonder.
1: Thank you very much. And before leaving you all, I want to say goodbye.
0: The InSound has been presented by the United States Army, and I'm Harry Harrison reminding you that whatever career you want to follow, you can get a great start in the Army. Your future, your decision. Choose Army.

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1: Boss Line.
2: Hey, Boss Line. This is Greg calling from West Newbury, Massachusetts. I'd like to hear Gator Tales and Monkey Ribs by the Spats. Thank you and have a great holiday.

Marijuana, the dried leaves and flowers of the Indian hemp weed, is used in the form of a cigarette. Marijuana smoking, experts point out, can make a helpless addict of its victim within weeks, causing physical and moral ruin and death. Should you ever be confronted with the temptation of taking that first puff of a marijuana cigarette,

0: believe him, Mabel.
1: Joe, Joe, you just fuss all the time.
0: Shut up.
1: You just don't understand. I got the kids to take care of.
0: Don't put their children in this mess now.
1: Well, they're your children.
0: Wait a minute,
1: Joe.
0: They're my children. Don't put my children.
1: Just like you.
0: Don't put my children in this mess.
1: You just don't understand.
0: Don't put my children in this mess.
1: Oh, you ought to come home sometimes.
0: You ought to comb your hair. That's what you need.
1: And you just home and love and kiss me like you used to do.
0: You say that all the time.

Tonight and tomorrow only, the great Bobby Sanson direct from England at the Cinnamon Cinder. He's sensational. Don't miss him. Dancing 8:30 till 2. The Cinnamon Cinder in La Mesa. 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
3: Yeah! Let's hear it for Lil Ray. Yeah!
4: Hey, you hippies. Have you heard what's happening? Let me hear you. Come on. Well, you grab your baby like it's the last time. And you really got something going. All right, let me hear you. 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

0: Hey, Louie.
1: Yeah.
0: There's water coming in the boat.
1: Nah.
0: Yeah, man, yeah.
1: Really?
0: Look, I know water when I see water. That's water.

What you see is what you get with Females for Hire. And it's a lot more than you have ever seen. Yes, Females for Hire makes the happy hooker look like Mother Goose. It's all here, all of it, with everything left in and nothing left out. The story of the jungle they call the street and the girls who have become the most dangerous game on earth. Here is the marketplace, the buyers and the sellers, the conners and the conned, the dream and the nightmare. Females for Hire. They guarantee you a good time. The contract doesn't say you'll come out alive. You're playing with fire with Females for Hire. From Independent International, rated R. Under 17, not admitted without parent.

meet Agent 0069. Codename, Poon Tang Plenty, the girl from Sin. There has never been a criminal organization like Sin, or a sexier secret agent than Poon Tang Plenty. Skilled in the ancient art of karate, and the even older art of erotic, oriental love, she can kill a man either way. In his search for an invisibility formula, Dr. Sexus, head of Sin, will stop at nothing, capturing one of the sexiest scientists who ever wore a smock. Sexus knows just how to wring the formula out of her. His talents in the more perverse forms of Chinese torture are limitless. Not to be outdone by Sexus, Poon Tang Plenty is herself a skilled practitioner in the use of oriental drugs. When it suits her purpose, she can concoct a love potion that makes Spanish flies seem like penny candy.

0: Bobby wants to know what you're doing here.
1: I done told you four times what we're doing, man. We're doing the tulip rolling. It go like this.
2: Sometimes a girl leaves the guy she digs to marry a guy who'll take care of her. Then she wakes up one morning needing the guy who really made her feel like a woman. Marianne Faithfull does in Naked Under Leather. Naked Under Leather, a new motion picture from Warner Brothers, rated R, under 17, not admitted without parent.
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0: She's an unusual woman. 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
1: And on the same program.
0: I'm Sabina.
2: Sabina.
0: I'm just 16.
2: Sabina.
0: My favorite way to travel is by thumb. And my most favorite word is yes.
2: Sabina. Yes, there's a name for a girl like that. And the name is Sabina. Sabina. You just have to meet her. In color.
0: May I say yes to you?
1: Both now rated R.

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I wanted to be a teenage disc jockey, but every time I went for an interview, I got nervous and I stuttered, and nobody would hire me. But then I got a pair of slim, black, square-toed Sohos from Tom McCann, and when I went for an interview, I was so relaxed in the soft, cushiony lining, I spoke right up into the microphone, and everybody listened. Now I've got my own show, I make a lot of money, and they call me the Liverpool DJ. These Tom McCann Sohos are a bit of all right.

been missing something special if you haven't tried cheeseburgers at White Castle. 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Racy, that's what they are. So treat yourself at White Castle. You'll make the sun shine brighter, the skies will be bluer, and the girls prettier. Especially the one in the seat beside you.

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Hi, gang. I am Danny White, and I'll be on the Down Home Blues Show Friday, January the 4th, 1963, at the Rockland Palace, singing my new hit, Kiss Tomorrow Goodbye, along with the magnificent

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2: 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My Pall Mall Famous Cigarettes, outstanding. And they are mild. 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
2: Who that? I say, who that? But it was early one morning, I heard a knock on my door. My head on the pillow and my feet on the floor. I was rolling and tumbling and I couldn't get right. So tired and sleepy, had to get out all night. I say, who that? I say, who that?
3: It's me, honey, your girlfriend. I wanna come in. It's cold outside.

somebody grab a knocking. Knock, knock, knock. Baby, grab a rocking. Rock, rock, rock. She said, love me, sweet daddy, all night long. That's a bold, bold rock. Rock me on.

presents The Young Rascals, Tommy James and the Shondells, and Eric Burton and the Animals. 50 million records worth of talent. Tickets at the Bowl, Mutual Agencies, Music City, and Sight and Sound Store.

From the parking lot of the Playtone Records World Headquarters building in the City of Broadcasting in Santa Monica, California, it's the Summer Solstice edition of Songs from the Back of the Station Wagon. And we are here in California, the swimming pools movie star. Hey, we're like Ma and Pa Kettle, Ed Ruscha, and Thomas Mann. Coming to California to see maybe Disneyland and the Pacific Ocean Park, where Dr. Richard Kimball finally caught the one-armed man who murdered his wife. Yeah, it's a fun place for the whole family, as we will soon find out for ourselves. Pacific Ocean Park. In California, from Weed, that's the name of a town up north, to Red Bluff, to Turlock, to Taft, to Toluca Lake, to the borderline of Tijuana, with A&W root beer stands and drive-in movies, with San Onofre Beach and Half Dome, Death Valley Days and Wolfman Jack at night, blowing through the AM frequency all the way up the Central Valley. Girls in white t-shirts mouthing I love you to the boys in the hot rods to hell. Clap for that Wolfman Jack. They called it the coast in the days of getting here by train. The super chief you caught in Chicago. San Francisco was Baghdad by the bay when Willie Mays was not allowed to live where he wanted. And that was when the Raiders played in Oakland. The San Fernando Valley, well, it was orange groves, and Hollywood had the Gower Gulch and the Sunset Strip. San Diego had a zoo. Monterey, well, it had John Steinbeck. And Joan Didion slouched along towards Bethlehem. In music, well, the Wrecking Crew and Herb Albert and a wall of sound from that crazy specter of a man. We'll hear from all of them. And hey, this is Santa Monica. Not just a landing pad for the station wagon, but also the prime talk-over music for this show. It's from the 1955 album Modern Sounds from California, Volume 1. It features a brilliant ensemble of California's top bebop and jazz artists, including Conte Candolini on trumpet, Jimmy Guifri on clarinet and sax, Clyde Dunn on the tenor sax. You want some hip cats to go along with the World Canyon hippies and the lifeguards of the Venice Pier, where the American debris meets the sea? Hey, Dunn! As the sun reaches, or has reached, the apex in the sky, came the summer solstice of June 21st, when the kids out of school season of summer became a daily experience, and a lime slush or a wedge of watermelon makes for the perfect reason to pull over and take in a view of the grapevine. It's a West Coast California journey we are making with the same joy and promise of possibility, as did, well, you know, Fred and Ethel Mertz, Ricky and Lucy Ricardo, all here on the Boss Radio 66.

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3: From Dolphins of Hollywood, the music is sweet. Also, here at Dolphins of Hollywood, you can either lose or get those blues. And here at Dolphins of Hollywood, the music is also hot. Put them all together and what do you have? The Super 2-for-1 Record Store, Dolphins of Hollywood, Man Alive, On With a Jive, coming to you from 1065.

0: Edward White went by the stage name The Great Gates and signed with newly established Selective label, and that was in 1949. We hear his Central Rocks, or we did. That was a release in 52. Now, it never happened for The Great Gates, despite coming to the Golden State all the way from Philadelphia when he was a kid. When none other than Sammy Franklin turned down a chance to record Joe Liggins' composition called The Honey Dripper, Liggins decided to start his own band. Enter Joe Liggins and his Honey Drippers. Yeah, that's right. He believed in this tune so much, he named the band after it, The Honey Dripper, which we heard was released in 45 and charted for 18 weeks. Wowza. This song was everywhere, especially heard floating down L.A.'s Central Avenue. That was back when songs came on 78s. We heard Brother Woodman and the Chanters featuring Eugene Ford on Watts, W-A-T-T-S. William Woodman Jr., and he was a tenor saxophonist, and he played the clarinet, not to be confused with his father, trombonist William Woodman Sr., and he was also the brother of trombonist Britt Woodman and married to blues singer Candy Rivers. Now, that is quite a musical family. The release date is a little unclear, but it seems that was, let's call it 55, and it was a true single. It had no B-side, and it was recorded with Valentine Records. We heard Dick Huggy Boy, Hug. He was speaking of Dolphins of Hollywood for a two-for-one source of 45s and LPs. That's my record store. Little Esther sang of cherry wine. Little Esther Phillips, that is, when her parents divorced during her adolescence. Well, she divided her time between her father in Houston, Texas, and her mother in the Watts District of Los Angeles. She won the amateur talent contest in 49 at the Barrel House Club, owned by our own and beloved Johnny Otis. Where would Boss Radio be without Johnny Otis? He was so impressed that he recorded Little Esther Phillips for her Modern Records and added her to his traveling review, the California Rhythm and Blues Caravan. Now, speaking of the great Johnny Otis, hey, we got one from him too. Telephone, baby. Johnny was a seminal influence on California R&B, rock and roll. He discovered many artists early in their careers who went on to become highly successful, including, yes, Little Esther Phillips, and Etta James, Alan O'Day, Big Mama Thornton, no lie, Johnny Ace, Jackie Wilson, Little Willie John, Hank Ballard, and the Robin Sugar Pie DeSanto, and more. Otis has been called the godfather of rhythm and blues, and his orchestra played at the third annual Cavalcade of Jazz concert held at California's Wrigley Field in Los Angeles. That was in 47. Now, check out his TV show on the YouTube. It is bitchin'. California Baby. That was released in 59 with the A-side Casting My Spell on You. One of my favorite records of all time that I heard for the very first time right here on the Boss Radio. It is true.
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0: And we've been talking over Gene Phillips's Stealin' the Blues, as in S-T-E-L-I-N apostrophe. Gene Phillips may have been forgotten if it wasn't for the Ace label, who reissued most of his output. He did a fair bit of session work, and he backed artists like Winoni Harris, Percy Mayfield, Calvin Bowes, Duke Henderson, yes, Johnny Otis, Preston Love, King Porter, all to the delight of the Stingray Cats, right here on the Boss Radio 66.

0: This is the Sandals, a track called Wild as the Sea. They were a surf music band formed in 62, were the Sandals. Hey, 62, that's early. Now, they're most famous for scoring the surf documentary, the classic The Endless Summer, which was directed, produced, and edited and narrated by Bruce Brown, which follows surfers Mike Hinson and Robert August on a surfing trip around the world. Then we had Kitty Lester singing West Coast. She was born, not Kitty Lester, but Revoida Frierson. And if you have ever known anyone named Revoida, well, if so, call us on the boss line. Hey, and say who and when. Debbie, give the people the number of the boss line, okay?
1: That number is 917-525-3720.
0: All right. Kitty Lester was an actor as well. Did you know that? She played Hester Sue Terhune on the American television series Little House on the Prairie. As a kid, she won a scholarship to study music at San Francisco State College. And in the early 50s, she was playing at the city's Purple Onion Club, famous joint. West Coast, that was released in 65 with the B-side, I'll Be Looking Back. KDIA, Lucky 13. Well, that was a soul station in Oakland, California, with a studio smack by the foot of the Bay Bridge, as I recall, with a DJ who went by the name of Sly Stone, as in of the Family Stone. And we've heard that anecdote before, haven't we? Big J. McNeely was a tenor sax player who teamed with his older brother Robert, and he made his first recordings with drummer, yes, Johnny Otis. Hey, let's call this the Johnny Otis Show. Johnny ran the Barrel House Club that stood only a few blocks from McNeely's home in Los Angeles. Heard about that talent show they had. Might be a moment to shout out the Barrel House Club at 107th and Wilmington in Watts, a rhythm and blues nightclub opened in 48 and co-owned by Johnny Otis, Bardu Ali, and Tila Ali. It was named in honor of the Barrel House in Omaha, Nebraska, which was the first club in that district to welcome both black and white customers. Shortly after he performed on Otis's Barrel House stomp, Ralph Bass, an A&R man for Savoy Records, promptly signed Big J and Back Shack Track that was released in 59 on the Swingin' record label, and it was backed by a tune called There Was Something Out of Your Mind on the B-side. KSOL, K-Soul, the House of Music, that was on East 14th. That was a major thoroughfare for the shoppers in Oakland. Johnny's House Party Part 1? Well, that came from Johnny Hartsman, an electric blues and soul blues musician out of San Francisco in the 50s and 60s. The record was an R&B hit in 57 for Music City. That was a record label from the musical city of Berkeley, California, which was founded by Ray Dobard. Music City, well, that's also the track we heard by The Pleasures from 65. And hello, Etta James? With The Wallflower, a tune also known as Roll With Me, Henry, and Dance With Me, Henry. That was from 55 and written by her, yes, Johnny Otis, and finger-popping time Hank Ballard. That was recorded at Modern Records, a Los Angeles studio started by those Bahari brothers. It was one of several answer songs to Work With Me, Annie by Hank Ballard and has the same 12-bar blues form. Now, did you notice that? Oh, well, no, and here is a ringing interjection from, oh, looks like we got Sarah Mitchell from the research department up on the 14th floor. What up, Sarah?
2: What up, Tom? You know, I never considered the sheer volume of answer songs. We've featured so many on the shows over the years, but there are hundreds.
0: Uh-huh.
2: Thousands.
0: Yeah.
2: Millions. I've searched high and low for the very first answer song because I like knowing things, but there's no definitive first.
0: Yeah.
2: If I had to guess, which I know you don't explicitly pay me for my guesses, but, you know, maybe we should actually discuss my contract if you have time later.
0: Discuss your contract. Oh, yeah. We'll get that contract meeting set up real pronto.
2: Will do, boss. Mm. But back to business.
0: Yeah.
2: The first ever answer song was probably not even recorded and perhaps, almost definitely, happened before humans even had the technology to record music, which led me to think about all of the art that has existed in the world that maybe only one or two or a few people have felt the impact of. And there's something sad but beautiful about that.
0: Mm.
2: Like, deeply sad.
0: Uh-huh.
2: But mostly beautiful.
0: Yeah.
2: And that was my existential wandering of the day.
0: Yeah, well, existential wandering, you say. Well, hey, that's what we all get paid to do here on the Boss Radio 66.

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2: Watch for Robin and me on Channel 7 Wednesday and Thursday nights. And keep it on KHJ for more clues in the Batphone secret number contest.

0: We are talking over the Wrecking Crew, the Los Angeles session musicians of legend. We've heard about them before here in the station wagon. You know, you think you were listening to a particular artist and their bands, but no. You were hearing the Wrecking Crew. And this is their cover of You've Lost That Love and Feeling. That was written by Phil Spector, Barry Mann, and Cynthia Weil. The Bobby Fuller Four, which was formed in 62 in Fuller's hometown of El Paso, Texas. Well, they went on to produce some of the most memorable hits under the Mustang Records label here in Hollywood. Those Memories of You was released in 64. Now, sadly, the band's short-lived career ended in a tragedy that I'm just finding out about as I read you these words, when Bobby Fuller was found dead under mysterious circumstances, rumored to have been murdered by mobsters. Uh-oh. Now, we heard Dick Dale and the Deltones with Miserloo. Now, that's actually a Mediterranean folk song. Original author is unknown, but it's been heard in Arabic, Greek, Jewish neighborhoods, playing it since the 1920s and even earlier. That's how old it was. Dick Dale rearranged the song as a solo instrumental rock guitar piece in 62. During a performance, Dale was bet by a young fan that he could not play a song on only one string on the guitar. Wrong! That guy lost that bet because Dale's father, James Mansour, and his uncles were Lebanese-American musicians. Add Lebanese neighborhoods to that. And Dale remembered seeing his uncle play Miserloo on one string, and it was Dale's surf version that introduced Miserloo to a wider audience. And hey, made even wider by Pulp Fiction, folks. You remember that. The radio station KRLA AM played the greatest hits of the 50s and the 60s and 70s when I first came to California, LA, and heard it in the 80s. And we wrote The Pipeline by the Shantays, a surf band formed in 61 by Santa Ana High School students and friends Bob Spickard, Brian Carman, Bob Welch, Warren Waters, and Rob Marshall. Originally called Liberty's Whip, the song was, after the movie The Man Who Shot Liberty Valance. Pipeline, it was renamed after the band saw a surfing movie showing scenes with Banzai Pipeline in Hawaii. Could that have been Endless Summer by Bruce Brown? The record rose up the Billboard pop charts, reaching number 4, and it became a classic 1960s hit. I still dance to it. And the Beach Boys sang The Girl from New York City. That was written by Brian Wilson and Mike Love, released on their 65 album Summer Days and Summer Nights, and probably fought over in a court of law for years and years and years. Litigious, that Wilson and Mike Love. It was written as an answer song to the Ad Libs hit from earlier that year, a song called The Boy from New York City. That was on Capitol Records. And the thing about... What? Oh, whoa, okay, yeah. All right. You know, I sensed that bell was coming. Yes, Debbie Daughtry, Ichiban, what up?
1: Shall we discuss Capitol Records?
0: You ring that bell and we have to.
1: It was founded as the first West Coast-based record label of note in the U.S.
0: Uh-huh.
1: in 1942 by Johnny Mercer, Buddy DeSilva, and Glenn E. Wallach from Wallach's Music City.
0: Wow.
1: On April 6, 1942, Mercer supervised Capitol's first recording session, where Martha Tilton recorded the song Moon Dreams.
0: That's true.
1: Capitol's first album, A1, was Capitol Presents Songs by Johnny Mercer, a four-disc set with recordings by Mercer, Stafford, and the Pied Pipers, all accompanied by Weston's orchestra.
0: Really?
1: Capitol Records HQ is one of the most iconic buildings in L.A. to this day. Designed by Welton Beckett with Louis Nadorf, the 13-story earthquake-resistant Capitol Records Tower was the world's first circular office building.
0: First circular office building?
1: It looks like a giant stack of 45s. And it's the base for several recording studios, with underground echo chambers designed by Les Paul.
0: And where, hey, we recorded some of the soundtrack to the motion picture That Thing You Do. That's right. We heard Cupid. That was by the King of Soul, Sam Cooke, from 61. Charted at 17 on the Billboard Hot 100 and made number 20 in the Hot R&B Sides chart. Now, originally Cooke's producers had asked him to write a song for a girl they had seen on the Perry Como TV show. But he ended up keeping the record for himself. On the recording were Cooke's session regulars, Clifton White and Rene Hall on guitar, Clifford Hills on bass, Earl Palmer on drums, a great Earl Palmer, and Joseph Gibbons on guitar and banjo. And don't you wish you could have been in the studio on that day? Well, you sort of were. By riding in the time machine known as the station wagon right here on the Boss Radio 6-6.

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He's a Rebel, sang The Crystals, a song written by Gene Pitney and originally recorded in 62, first by Vicky Carr. Did you know that? And it was followed by the more popular version by, yes, them Crystals. And it's considered, look, one of the defining acts of the girl group era in the first half of the 60s. Produced by, yeah, Phil Spector. This version was issued in August of 62, topped the Billboard Hot 100 chart that November, and became the second number one single produced by that madman, Phil Spector. We heard the Hondas with 12 Feet High, written by none other than Lee Hazlewood. And what would the California music frontier be without Lee Hazlewood? Performed by the Hondas and backed by on the B-side by Send It. That was released on Lee Hazlewood's Los Angeles label Eden Records in 62. Hey, where were you in 62? KFWB was La Musica Radio Más Fina, no? Now look, I've been in love with Darlene Love since I met her in the makeup room of the David Letterman show for the Christmas special. That's a traditional Letterman show. That was ranked among the Rolling Stones' 100 greatest singers of all time. Love was inducted into the Rock and Roll Hall of Fame in 2011. Her song, A Long Way to Be Happy, was written by the legendary songwriting team, Carole King and Jerry Goffin. The mad genius Phil Spector produced the track using the Wrecking Crew. That was in 64, but he opted not to release it as a single. The record lay fallow almost a decade in Phil's record vaults, but was finally released on the 1976 compilation album, Phil Spector, Wall of Sound, Volume 6, Rare Masters 2. Okay, write all those words down. Palm Springs, that's a nice place to visit, ain't it? And oh my, speaking of Palm Springs, Frank Sinatra has a drive named after him in Palm Springs. He gave us what was originally was a German hit, Der Sommerwind, written by Heinz Meyer and Hans Bradtke. No German accents there. And the great Johnny Mercer, referenced once again in this show, rewrote the song into an English version along the same themes as the original, yeah. It was first recorded by, can you believe this, Wayne Newton, then Bobby Vint, Perry Como, but come on, the best known recording is by Francis Albert Sinatra. It was released in 66, peaked on number 25 of the Billboard Hot 100 chart, and certainly number one on the Easy Listening chart. Easy Listening, duh. Dooby-dooby-doo, it appeared on his album Strangers in the Night. And did you know, the song was also the very last record played on New York City radio station WCBS-FM on June 3rd, 2005, before they flipped from classic hits to the Jack FM variety hits format. And how long did that format on FM last, Jack? X-E-R-B, that's out of Mexico, you can tell by the X in the call letters. We've heard Whittier Boulevard from the Midnighters, an American rock group from East Los Angeles as of 1960, and were among the first Chicano rock bands to have a major hit in the U.S. We've heard about them before, haven't we? Because, as I recall, most of the band members attended Salesian High School, located near the corner of Whittier Boulevard and Boyle Heights. As we were here in the station wagon learned, we'd learned that from a prior broadcast, right? Released in 65. Hey, were you alive in 65? Where were you in 62? It was backed by Evil Love on Chattahoochee Records. Grazing in the Grass has been talk over number 5. That's from Hugh Ramapolo Masekela, a South African trumpeter known for such songs as the Soweto Blues and Bring 'Em Back Home. Masekela played music that closely reflected his life experience, don't you know? Agony, conflict, exploitation faced by South Africans during the 50s and the 60s inspired and influenced him to make music and also spread political change. Masekela portrayed the struggles and sorrows as well as the joys and passions of his country, protesting, sure, about apartheid, slavery, government, and the hardships by which individuals were living. But Grazing in the Grass, man, that's a happy song composed by Philemon Hu, H-O-U, might be how, released as a single in 68. And yeah, it hit number one on the pop charts. Boss Radio 66.

Sunday is D-Day and KHJ's Magic Key Contest. Finalists meet the Birds and the Boss Jocks at the Fairfax Theater in Hollywood, and the winner drives away in that 65 Bossdang GT, provided you can get it away from the real Don Steele, who's in it, on his way right now to Hollywood High. 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It's an exciting event, and you'll hear it right here on KHJ. The Boss Jocks host young Hollywood to a celebrity premiere of the new It's Boss on the Sunset Strip. 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

time is running out for the people of the Asylum of the Insane. Asylum of the Insane, where madness is the norm. 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

0: Oh, what would a survey of the California Treble Clef Alliance be without the Bakersfield sound of Buck Owens and his Buckaroos? 21 number one hits on the Billboard country music charts pioneered what came to be called the Bakersfield sound. So let's go back in time, shall we? It's early 1963. The Johnny Russell song Act Naturally is pitched to Buck Owens, but he doesn't like it. His guitarist and longtime collaborator Don Rich does, however, and he convinces Owens to record it with the Buckaroos. And it gets released in the same year and had four non-consecutive weeks at the number one position and became Owens' first top hit. So it all goes to show sometimes you can't see how good something is going to be, and you need to have a trusted collaborator to show you the light, as did the Beatles, who covered it in 65 with Richard Starkey as the lead singer. Now, Ringo later recorded a duet of that with Owens in 1988, and hey, I want to hear that record. The Byrds told us all how to be a rock and roll star, didn't they? They were formed in L.A. in 64 after seeing the movie A Hard Day's Night. Now, the band underwent multiple lineup changes. Frontman Jim Roger McGuinn was the sole consistent member who wanted to be a rock and roll star, so he wrote that song with Chris Hillman and included the track on the band's 67 Lil P record, Younger Than Yesterday. It was a good-natured swipe at the success of manufactured rock bands like maybe the Monkees. It was released as a single in the second week of 67 and reached number 29 on the Billboard Hot 100 and taught maybe eight people how to be a rock and roll star, because you can't learn a guitar that fast. The Turtles formed in Los Angeles in 65 wanting to be rock and roll stars. They had lead vocalist Howard Kalin, backing vocalist Mark Volman, lead guitar Al Nichols, Jim Tucker on rhythm, and bassist Chuck Ports, and Don Murray was the drummer. The band achieved several top 40 hits and covered Dylan's It Ain't Me, Babe, which we heard. That was released within a year of Mr. Zimmerman's record. But the Turtles did it on the White Whale label, lifting heavily from the sounds of the Byrds, don't you know? The Mamas and the Papas gave a straight shooter. John Phillips, Cass Taylor, Michelle Phillips, Denny Doherty formed in New York but rang California. Certainly, didn't they, with their vocal harmonies arranged by John Phillips. Straight Shooter appeared on their debut studio album, If You Can Believe Your Eyes and Ears, the band's only LP to reach number one on the Billboard 200. Now, there was some controversy surrounding their original album cover featuring the group in a bathroom, sitting in a bathtub with a toilet in the corner. And these were pulled from stores after the toilet was judged indecent and led to subsequent six alternative album covers. Ixnay on the Oilet Tay. Now, them Mamas and Papas sold close to 40 million records worldwide. How about that? After the breakup in 68, the band reunited briefly to record the album People Like Us in 71, but split again shortly after the album was released because, well, you know, because bitterness accrues and the window was there. Ixnay on the Oilet Tay. The Leaves were a rock and roll garage band out of the San Fernando Valley as of 64. They were founded by Jim Pons on bass, Robert Lee Reiner on guitar, and they were inspired, of course, by hearing the Beatles, while students at Cal State Northridge. They began by playing surf dance music at parties, and in 65, the Byrds left their residency at Ciro's on the Sunset Strip. After making their first hit, they took off, and the Leaves were chosen to replace them. And there, they were discovered by the singer and actor and, oh gosh, rock and roll impresario Pat Boone. Yeah, that Pat Boone. And he got them their first record contract with Mira Records. By the way, Ciro's, that is now known as the Comedy Store. Too Many People was released in 66, backed by Girl from the East. They are best known for their version of the song Hey Joe. That was a hit in 66. And this final talk over the show, well, it's by Gram Parsons. Return of the Grievous Angel, it's called. Parsons recorded with the International Submarine Band and the Byrds and the Flying Burrito Brothers. And he popularized what he called cosmic American music, which is, look, it's a hybrid of every genre of music popular at any given time. Return of the Grievous Angel, that was written by Parsons and the poet Tom Brown. And it was about a road trip across the United States. Hey, just like we do here in the station wagon. And this track became the opening song of Parsons' second, or let's say his last album, Grievous Angel. Sure, now we have completed, this groove of a road trip around our Golden State, home to who? We, who were born here. We, who have been, well, you know, reborn and reinvented here. All of us Beach Boys and our ski bums, our Soul Brothers and our Cruisers, our Rams and our Raiders. Now, the sound we have here in the station wagon is thanks to our producer and program director, Debbie Daughtry, Lady Ichiban herself. Our music director is Michael the Lawman Lynch, and Sarah Mitchell's bitchin' research department up on the 14th floor. Now, who am I missing, Debbie? Anybody?
1: Thanks to the mad geniuses in the art department, Johnny Bartlett, Aaron Gillard, and Will Corpus. And thanks to you, boss, a.k.a. the Honey Dripper.
0: Well, well, we gotta include those who deserve that credit. 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Taking this life lesson from Kenny the Snake Stabler of the Oakland, California Raiders. Throw deep, baby! 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

0: 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Oh, yeah.
1: Hello, love. This is Ron Lundy. Have you heard the news? There's good rocking tonight. Going to be rocking again with the greatest hits of all time. The guys are back on the radio, CBS-FM 101.1. 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Now we have our radio station going to be number one more time. By golly, it sounds so good where the hits just keep on coming. Smack dab in the middle of the greatest city in the world. Number
2: one. This has been a Filmways presentation, darling.

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Going to the bar. 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

Civil Defense Information. This is basic civil defense information from the Department of Defense, Office of Civil Defense, Washington. When a nuclear bomb or missile explodes near the ground, great quantities of earth and debris are sucked up into the fireball and carried by the prevailing winds before falling back to earth. This material is radioactive fallout. The particles look like grains of salt or sand. Fallout gives off invisible gamma rays, like X-rays, and heavy exposure to it can cause serious radiation sickness, even death. If a person receives a small or medium dose of radiation, his body will repair itself and he will get well. Usually, the effects of radiation from fallout are more severe in very young and very old persons and those not in good health. Radiation sickness is not contagious. The most dangerous period is the first 24 hours after fallout arrives, but you might have to use fallout shelter up to 2 weeks. For further information about fallout and how you can protect yourself against it, consult your local civil defense office.